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Welcome back to FM89, where you get the classics to the cutting edge. I'm Rose, and I'm here with you for one more hour. That was Is This What I'm Made Of by Games We Play. Now, if you haven't sent your song request yet today, of course, as always, please do so. We've had a lot come in today, which I'm really excited about. So send that in at 630-637-8989. But I really want to talk to all of you more or less about goal setting and planning and all this stuff, because I have a lot on my plate right now, and I actually have a lunch scheduled with one of my bosses, directors, kind of like mentor person, and I'm really excited about it because, like, I really admire her, especially like the work that she does and her role, and I'm really excited about this because, like, she seems a lot like myself. So to be able to connect with someone who's very, like, I guess I don't want to say control freak, but kind of. I like to consider myself organized. I like deadlines. I like to always be busy. I like to lead projects. So whatever you think that is, she's kind of like that as well. And I'm really excited about this because having the opportunity to connect with people and to like grow professionally is really important to me, especially right now in my 20s, being able to build a career that I don't only like, I guess, make enough money in, but something that I really enjoy and truly feels like is an extension of the person that I really am as myself. I know a lot of people obviously have jobs that are for money and all that, and that's good. But for me, I really think I focus on making sure I have a job that I'm happy in, because the happier I am, the better work I'm going to do and the better I'm going to be at it, and therefore, the more I'm going to get paid. So up next, we have Young Folks by Peter Bjorn and John. This is a song request by Carlos from Bolingbrook. Thank you for tuning in. But for now, let's go ahead and listen to your song request.

movie timeline. I have like totally took a halt on that because I really don't want to watch Ant-Man. I don't know what it is, but I'm just like not in the mindset right now to watch Ant-Man. But I do have to get back on that because I need to finish it by at least the end of this year. So I have some time, but you know, we're already in June and there's 12 months in a year. So we're pretty much halfway there, guys, already. It's kind of crazy. Anyway, up next we have World of Lines by Coheed and Cambria. And feel free to send a song request. Please do so, because some of these songs I've never heard of before. I'm giving them a chance. Truly I am. But I'd rather hear some of the picks that you guys have. So send that in at 630-637-8989. And if I'm wrong, this song's actually really good. Let me know. But World of Lines by Coheed and Cambria up next.

Thanks for tuning in to FM 89. I'm still Rose, and that was Sweet Leaf by Black Sabbath. We have a song request up next here from John from Elgin. This is Driver's Seat by Sniffin' the Tears.

Welcome back to FM 89. That was Severed by Love Rarely. New music here. We're used to commercial-free fix for rock all day long. I'm Rose, once again, and we've been talking about all sorts of fun, wonderful things this evening. Thank you for spending it with me if you've been sticking around. And thank you to everyone who sent in song requests, because that makes my shift so much more enjoyable. I love engaging with all of you. So thank you, because you are really the people who make the station what it is. So that's what I have for you today. Ashley will be coming in shortly to have a little bit of her specialty show, and then we'll have vintage rock for all of you as well this evening. Stick around, because Ashley is amazing. She has lots of fun stories to tell. But up next, we have Moving Tracks by Bob Mound, and I'll be around for at least 12 more minutes, so feel free, last call, send in your song requests at 630-637-8989.

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That was Dirty Old Man here on FM 89. You're listening to The Rhythm Rail. I love that song so much. I feel like we as a society, we are in need of another song like this. Like, Dirty Old Man, Get Your Hands Off Me. I really want to know what the story behind this song is. I know I won't be anything shocking. It won't be anything new. Like, oh my goodness, how could this ever have happened? Yeah, no, it's probably going to be a very believable song or a story. But still, like, I'm curious. Like, I want to know the details. I want to know the gossip. And I tried so hard to look, like, what the story was. But it was written by Kenneth Gamble and Leon Huff. It wasn't written by any of the groovy chicks from the Three Degrees. So that gives me hope. Like, okay, maybe there's not a horror story behind it. But I know that they themselves, I'm sure it's a Dirty Old Man has put their hands on them, because universal experience, you know what I mean? So, okay, hold on. There's a Reddit thread. Reddit, please give me the answers. And there's nothing. So one day I will be able to get to the bottom of that story, and I will come back and tell you what was the inspiration for the 3 Degrees Dirty Old Man. That was released in 1974. Rhythm Rail, it is all 70s. Disco, pop, R&B, funky, soul, you name it. Very groovy. Not rock, though. Rock is not until 10 p.m. That's vintage rock. I'll be here for that. But you already knew that because I've been here for the last, like, 3 years. Unless you're, like, new here, then hello. Welcome. The phone number is 630-637-8989. In case you would like to voice a concern, a question, a comment, or a song request. I hope it's a song request and not, like, a concern. Like, I hope you're not concerned, like, oh my god, this lady has absolutely lost it. Let me check in on her. I'm okay, really, really, I swear. So, I'm Ashley, and I'll just get back into the music. It is Found the Love by Billy Preston up next.

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0: Down to Left Town, the originals here on FM 89. I've said it multiple times before, my nervousness with leaving the suburbs and living in Chicago, how it used to be like a big dream, like, oh my gosh, city living, the hustle and bustle, oh my goodness, so many people to see, so many people to talk to, so many places to see. And then I kind of just fell in love with trees and department stores. Not that there isn't department stores in Chicago, but like, I know there's a TJ Maxx there, but I feel like everything's gonna be like ransacked already. Cause the times that I've gone to Ross in Chicago, everything, there's like so much stuff, but it's just like crap. Like it's like the stuff that like a million people went in and they saw it and like a million people didn't want it. So why would I want it, you know? So that's one of the reasons. But also I like people, okay? Like I wouldn't call myself bitter or like an introvert or a people hater. My big girl job, now that I've graduated college, requires me to talk to people for like 8 hours straight. And this is alongside my other job at Starbucks, where I'm also talking to people, interacting with people like 24 hours, 7 days a week. So it's not that I don't like talking to people, because I clearly can do it, but I think it's just like seeing crowds of people, it spikes my cortisol. And every time summer rolls around and I have to come to downtown Naperville so I can play you these groovy tunes from Oliver Hall, I just see all the crowd. Like there's like so many things going on right now. There's like a soccer game or something, I don't know. They look like they were playing soccer out in the stadium. I've never seen the bleachers that full, not even for our like football games have I ever seen the stadiums that full. So shout out to those girls who really know how to bring in a crowd. There's an event at the concert hall. There's like the some sort of festival going on at Naper Settlement, because when isn't there one happening? And then obviously just people enjoying the beautiful downtown Naperville, all the stores, all the ice cream, the million ice cream shops that we have. And just like sitting there in my car, seeing all the pedestrians just like jaywalking and not letting me like turn, or just like the light is obviously not like for you to start walking, but you're walking anyways. And I'm like, I just like, Naperville is small compared to a big city like Chicago or New York, but even this is just too stressful for me, because I'm like, okay, everyone go home, don't you all like have like families and houses to be at? It is just so stressful for me. I just can't do it. And like I keep going on about how like, oh, I was in New York in the 70s when it's all grimy and cool and like the disco, you know? And then in reality, I can't even handle Naperville. So like, who do I think I am? I don't know. I wish I was just like a rat in the subway, like observing people. And then when I want not be seen, I kind of just like hide away in my little corner. That's my ideal set up in my head, right. I wish I was not even a fly on the wall, just a rat on the floor. Okay, well anyways, enough about that. Let's play a song by a group that has a big city name. How about the Manhattans? It's the biggest song, or one of the biggest songs, from 1976. It is Kiss and Say Goodbye. With the exception of the adult contemporary chart, this song was ranked number one in the US on all pop and R&B singles charts, and also charted all over Europe, Netherlands, New Zealand, you name it. And it almost went to a country singer, Winfred Blue Lovett, who wrote the song, came to him in the middle of the night and he's like, I need to write this down. And then he did the spoken intro for the song. When he first wrote it down and did a little melody to it, he's like, I feel like this is more appropriate for a country singer. How about like Glen Campbell? And I was like, oh my gosh, that would have been so cute, because you know, you guys know I love Glen Campbell. But he decided to do it with his group, the Manhattans, of course. And then Gerald Alston is the one to start singing after Love It does his spoken introduction. And then MFSB is who did the backing, the instrumentals, in the Sigma Sound Studios in Philadelphia, of course, because where else would they be? So here is Kiss and Say Goodbye up next on FM 89.
1: This has got to be the saddest day of my life. I called you here today for a bit of bad news. I I won't be able to see you anymore because of my obligations and the ties that you have. We've been meeting here every day, and since this is our last day together, I want to hold you just one more time. When you turn and walk away, don't look back. I want to remember you just like this. Let's just kiss and say goodbye.

Whether you're a dancing queen or a funky king, you belong here. 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

At Last I Am Free by Chic. Maybe I am in like a super duper small minority of people who thinks like this, but I know they don't have many, but I very much strongly, like by miles, prefer Chic ballads than like their famous like dance songs. Like I know it's like Chic and they had the greatest dance songs and the beat and Nile Rodgers and then whatever. Don't care. I do think they're really good. Obviously, I'm not like hard of hearing. I can hear the beat. I can hear the melody. I've never heard anything like that. Gorgeous, chef's kiss. Beautiful, beautiful, beautiful. That being said, if they were like, you can only listen to At Last, I Am Free, or like Lay Freak, Dance, Dance, Dance, and Super One or something. Those are just like random popular dance songs of theirs I thought of. I would rather just like only be able to listen to that one ballad and like not listen to the entire discography instead of just like the three popular songs, because I don't know, like it's just something about the song, it puts me on a trance, because obviously it's just like repeating At Last I Am Free, but the vocals, it's so good, it's so good, it's perfect, I love it so much. So that's I wouldn't say it's a hot take because I don't think it's like controversial. I just think it's an unpopular opinion, because why would you share my opinion? Like, I'm not saying this to be different. Like, it's genuinely like I think my opinion is wrong, and I'm okay with that. I've come to terms with my opinion being wrong on this, and I don't care what anyone has to say about it because I've come to terms with it. The ballads, the slow songs from Chic are better than their dance songs. Oops, there, I said it. So I'll play another Chic song for you and you let me know your thoughts on their more fast-paced, upbeat, faster tempo dance songs versus their ballads. 630-637-8989. We'll get back into the music with Open Up next.

Nights Over Egypt, the Jones Girls on FM 89. I, like many children, was obsessed with ancient Egypt and like the tombs and the pyramids and where is the Sphinx's nose? What, the pyramids are actually underground. There's layers to this, right? So naturally, I always wanted to go to the Field Museum. And I was fortunate enough where I kind of got like the last chopper out of Vietnam growing up, because we used to go to field trips, like at least two field trips every single school year. And it was like to the aquarium, and then we had to write a report on like a fish or something. Or we went to science and industry, and then we did like science experiments in like school about what we learned. And it was like fun. It was education. We went to the zoo so many times. Okay. And then out of nowhere, like in sixth or seventh grade, they're like, we don't have the money to go on field trips anymore. So we just won't be having field trips anymore. And I was like, wait, what? I was like, what do you mean we won't be having field trips? Like that's the only reason I'm going to school. Like, so I can go to the field trips once a semester, twice a school year. So that was kind of unfortunate, but I guess at least I got to experience like 5 or 6 years worth of field trips. But it's like so crazy though, because I'm like, part of me is thinking like, yeah, I guess that is pretty expensive. And then I'm like, wait, how like underfunded was my school? Because I went to school in a very impoverished area where, okay, you know what? I won't go into the details for it. But anyways, that's a story for a different time. But when we went to the museum, the Field Museum, where they have like all the mummies, and then they also, the one where like the section where they have all the like the taxidermy animals. First of all, I don't hate the museum, because I think it's like cool and all that. There's like scientists, and I love archaeology. Like, shout out to the people digging stuff up, I guess. But like, part of me, even before I was like woke and lived out about like the whole like stealing artifacts from other countries, and it's like, why do we have this stuff, and why does England have more artifacts for like other countries than like their own stuff? Do you know what I mean? And that always annoyed me. But anyways, with the mummies, like, but without anyone telling me how to think like on mummies, like my what my political stance on mummies. When I was like 7 years old and I saw the mummies, I was like, this is wrong. Like, it was so unsettling to me, not like in a goosebumps, like creepy crawly mummies are gonna like come and eat me kind of way. Like, more so like, that was a real person. There was a person under there. Why can't we just let them be? You, like, I know it's like an artifact and it's like, we're all animals. So like, if I really like put my brain to it, like, okay, well, what's the difference between digging up like human bones, like Utsi or whatever that guy's name was, the guy in the mountains, the frozen one, or like a dinosaur? And I'm like, okay, like, it's fine. Like, this isn't hurting anyone. But like in my head, I'm still like, why are we digging up people's graves? This is weird. This is strange. So like at 8 years old, I was like looking around and I'm like, does no one else think this is kind of weird? And then we went to like the animal taxidermy section, and I was like, these are real animals. Like, I know they didn't kill the animals for the purpose of them being like stuffed and put into a museum, but it was like still very heartbreaking, because I'm like, that bird had a family, that giraffe had cousins. Like, it was just like in my head, I couldn't see it as like a science thing where it was like, okay, well, here's this beautiful thing that we can appreciate it forever and ever, and they're beautifully preserved, and the artistry that goes into taxidermy and all that. In my head, I was thinking, I'm like, imagine if they got my body and then they just like put stuffing in me, and now like millions of people come by me and see me and take pictures of my stuffed body. Like, isn't that so weird? So Field Museum, I love their Egypt little section. It's very cool, it's very informative, but to me it's unsettling to me. Something about it just, it doesn't sit right with my soul. So Nights Over Egypt, I want to go to Egypt. I want to go to Egypt and see the pyramids. But, like, I don't want to disturb anything, because that one thing, this is like kind of like an urban legend, but also there was an explanation to it where it was like, if you like move a mummy, you like the curse of the mummy kills you. But it was actually because like the archaeologists and like all the rich people who were going to like dig up mummies, and they were like eating the mummies, or they were like
inhaling mummy fumes, they would croak because this is like mummy fumes. Like, why would you not think that that would be bad for you? But that was like the curse. The curse was that you didn't like practice like safe mummy exploration? Question mark. I don't know. Okay, we'll just get back into the music with the Gap Band. It's Shake up next on the Rhythm Rail. Let me know if you have a song request. 630-637-8989.

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Here comes another hour of the Rhythm Rail on WONC, Naperville, Chicago.

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Got to Give It Up, Part 1, Marvin Gaye on FM 89. This song is very comforting to me. It reminds me of the good old days when Wendy's, and just restaurants in general, like Burger King also had one of those. What are those called? Where it's like, not an atrium, like the little solar, not a green room, sunroom? Question mark. There's a word for it. It's escaping me. But back in the good old days when they used to have that, and Wendy's used to be so good. It's like, okay, now, like it's not inedible like McDonald's. It's so expensive, and every day I swear the quality gets like worse, and I'm like, what is going on? Because I was obsessed with McDonald's as a child, and it's not because I was just like a child, you know, because McDonald's used to be good, like not delicious but like edible, you know. And but Wendy's, that was like a sweet treat. That was fancy food. It was like food that you get after going to a doctor's appointment. Like it was a sweet treat, okay, something sweet for the kids. And I loved sitting in that little sunroom thing, and it was just like so 70s in there, and everything was warm toned, and they would always play 70s 80s like R&B classic. Like it was just so good. So whenever I listen to Marvin Gaye, I kind of want to go get Wendy's and just like relive being 6 years old again. But like it's never gonna happen because they changed the fries. The fries aren't the same. The chicken nuggets aren't the same. The soda machines, I hate the freestyle soda machines, because they never taste like the soda that you want. They always taste like the last soda that someone used. Especially if you get like light colored soda, if you get a Sprite, forget about it, because it's not gonna taste like Sprite. It's gonna taste like whatever else came out before it. And then you could like purge it, you know, you could like put another soda and just like, you know, like clean the, like the little nozzle, I guess, like flush out the flavor, but it's still there, and it's just so bad. So the rise and fall of Wendy's, I guess. So here is Get on the Floor, Michael Jackson, up next.

Get on the Floor, Michael Jackson. It's been quite some time since we went to go see Michael, and I'm still thinking about Michael Jackson. And people around me have started to like question me, like, wait, Ashley, like, I'm starting to think, like, do you, like, your crush on Michael Jackson, like, just to be clear, you mean like Jafar Jackson, right? Like, you don't have a crush on like Michael Jackson? And I'm like, no, I have a crush on Michael Jackson. I have a crush on him. Like, what do you mean? Like, why are you saying it like it's a bad thing? Why are you saying it like Michael Jackson isn't cute? And they're like, this Michael Jackson? They show me a picture of Michael like after like 1985, and they like expect me to be like horrified or something. And I'm like, yes, he's cute. Like, ah! Like, what do you mean? And they're like, but he's so scary looking. And I'm like, don't even start with me. Don't even do that, because he's very beautiful to me. Okay. And he's just, oh my goodness. Ooh, I can't wait for the second part of the movie. I hope there's a second part. And I hope we don't have to wait like 10 years for it to come out, because I'm already kind of getting like very super duper antsy about the Beatles biopics. And I think they're coming out next year, question mark. I'm wondering how it's going to like happen. If it's going to be like, okay, first one, releasing it like in January. Okay, that was Paul. Now we're going to release Ringo. Watch Ringo's movie in June. Okay, see the other one in October. And then, do you know what I mean? Like, are they going to spread it out, or if they're going to like release all four movies in one go? Is it still four movies? What's going on? What's the logistics of this? Have we thought about that? Okay, anyways, my crush on Michael Jackson is stronger than ever. Not so much with Tom Selleck. I know I spent a lot of time talking about Tom Selleck in Magnum PI a few weeks ago. I think that was just like a strange phase I was going through, because my crush on Tom Selleck will always be there, but like that one week I just like really thought he was cute. And now I look at him and I'm like, who is this guy? Now I feel like the song that we listened to at the start of the show an hour and a half ago with the 3 Degrees, Dirty Old Man. no shade to him, but like that's basically me right now, because only Michael Jackson bad era lives in my heart. Oh, he's so cute. Okay, anyways, we'll get back into music with some more Chic, because why not? I feel like we still haven't done like a proper Chic night, so here's a little taste of what that could be like. We've only listened to Chic twice today, but that is the one artist we've listened to twice, so let's do this second half of the second hour just Chic. How about that? Okay, send me a song request, 630-637-8989. I'm your host, Ashley, and here is Strike Up the Band by Chic on the Rhythm Rail.

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Sometimes You Win, Chic on FM 89. Anyone here addicted to going to the casino? Stand up, speak your truth. I know quite a few people who, this is me defending them because they're like, I'm not addicted to going to the casino, but I will always say yes to going to the casino, and I've spent hundreds of dollars at the casino, and I can spend hours and hours and I at a casino, but I'm not addicted to the casino. That's basically what they're saying, and I choose to believe that because growing up, my parents would be like, never walk into a casino, Ashley. When you grow up to be an adult, don't ever walk into a casino. If anyone ever offers to take you to a casino, you tell them no. You tell them no because it is vicious. It is a vicious addiction. And I'm like, okay, like that sounds really scary. So thanks. So now that I'm an adult, I was underestimating how popular casinos would be because in my head, casinos were like such like an old people thing because all the old people growing up when I was like, you know, like under the age of 10, all the people that I knew that had like casino addictions were like my relatives that were like low-key like retirees, like 50 years and up, 60 years and up. So now that I'm like in my 20s and I know not a lot of people, but like I think two people

And it's all like a game, so it's like very gamified. And it's like, well, I'm only betting $10, and if I lose $10, it's whatever. Plus, I won $20 yesterday, but how much money did you spend already before you won the $20? And it's just like, best case scenario. Okay, well, maybe I guess best case scenario is that you're actually winning money, but like, I'm hoping that at least it's you're like breaking even at least. But then like, it's like those things where you just like, sometimes you win big. And like, I just won $500. Oh my goodness. And then you look through the transaction history, you've spent like $4,000, and it's like, oh, I've won $500, but I've actually spent $4,000. Interesting. So yeah, I am very wary. I'm very skeptical. I side-eye a lot of those apps and websites where you can bet, because obviously it makes it very easy for anyone to bet. But more so than that, like, people are going to bet. People have been betting on stuff since like a gajillion years ago. That's not whatever. I don't care. My thing is, when it's like insider trading kind of stuff where like people are betting on, like, I'm going to bet $50 that the U.S. bombs this country. And then like some random person places like a $3 million bet that there is like a bomb going to happen, and the bomb happens, and then you're just like wondering, like, who was that one person that placed a $3 million bet an hour before the event happens, and now they won $100 million? Like, do you know what I mean? Like, obviously you knew something, you knew it was gonna happen, and it's just like, ugh, I really do not like that. It is very obviously very suspicious. And I won't get to the bottom of it ever, probably. And I'm sure no one is investigating it, because the people who have become gajillionaires from betting are like canceling like the investigations. Because why would you want to get investigated for that, I guess? So it's something that keeps me up at night. Because like, these people, they know it's going to happen, so they bet all this money, and then it happens, and they're just taking everyone's money. What can you do? What can you do? So here's a Love of Your Own, Average White Band, up next. Let me know if you have some requests. 630-637-8989. Let me know if you have a casino addiction. What is your go-to casino game? Like, what is that? Like Chuck E. Cheese. Explain it to me in Chuck E. Cheese terms, please, because I'm very familiar with Chuck E. Cheese.

A Love on Your Own by the Average White Band. I don't remember if they had played this song during the Ringo Starr and his All-Star show band thing. It was so good. It was so groovy. I wouldn't say I'm against recording at concerts. I think I'm against recording at concerts if you're recording over your head. Like, if you lift up your phone to record, then I'm against it because then now people behind you can't see. But, like, if you're just recording the entire phone, you have the phone, like, to your face, I don't care. If you have the entire phone and you're just recording, like, you have your phone on your chest and you're watching the show, I don't care. Like, it just doesn't, like, how you consume the concert, I don't care if you even consume the concert you're at, as long as you're not making it, like, ruining the experience or making it difficult for the people around you to enjoy it. Like, I genuinely, like, I don't care. Kind of like, some people get mad when people sit down at concerts, like, no, you should stand up. And I'm like, who cares? Like, I wish everyone would sit down so then that way I can actually see. But I'm not going to get mad at the people who are standing. Just like I'm not going to get mad at people who are sitting down. Because, like, why am I going to force people to... Not like, I'm not going to force you to have fun. But, like, I don't want to force you to have my version of fun. Because, like, I don't know what you're going through. And, like, I do record concerts a lot, but again, I keep it close to my chest because I'm very hyper aware of my surroundings and I don't want to obstruct the view. Thank you very much. But I actually do go back and rewatch my concert footage because in the moment I kind of black out because I'm like starstruck and I'm like, I can't believe this is real life. And then I blink and it's over. And I'm like, what did they even play? And then now I can relive the concert over and over again. So that's my take on that. We'll get back into the music with another Chic song. You Can Get By is up next.

Boss, Diana Ross on FM 89. That does it for the Rhythm Rail tonight. Thanks for tuning in and getting funky with me. But now it's going to be time to get groovy because it's vintage rock, 1964 to 1974. And last weekend marked the not the official finale, but it's getting there to the whole which year is the grooviest from 1964 to 1974. So tonight's the bracket begins to find out exactly what year was the best year in vintage rock. So I'm very, very super duper excited for that. And of course, it's the Who 4x4. So stick around, get groovy with me. I'm Ashley, and I'll be back in a few minutes. Okay, I'll be here till 12 a.m. But for the next 7 minutes, you can enjoy what's left of this funkalicious, groove-tastic, fantabulous train to Funky Town. It is Atlanta Lady by Martin Balin up next. And again, don't go anywhere because vintage rock is about to be spectacular. And if it's not, then you can send me a song request and maybe we can make it spectacular, okay? So that way it kind of shifts the blame on you. So do something, make the music more groovy. Don't let it all up to me. 630-637-8989. Here's Atlanta Lady up next, and then we'll have two more songs after that, so don't go anywhere.

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0: It's impossible to pick up a newspaper these days without reading something about a protest or a march or a demonstration. This group is protesting another group's march and demonstrating against their bonfire and their rally. The pickets are against the pickets. They're picketing the pickets now. There's even one group that next week is having a parade to protest the fact that they can't get a parade permit. Now that's kind of strange.
1: 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The best part? 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

another Saturday night, Cat Stevens on FM 89. Thank you, Carol from Milwaukee, for sending that request. It's Saturday. It's vintage rock and the extravaganza, the spectacular, fabulous, very much awaited, highly anticipated vintage rock. What is the best year in vintage rock? Extravaganza has begun. I know this is usually a Sunday affair, but we're doing this tournament style, okay? Because we've got quite a few years to get through to find out who the real winner is. So the way that I've decided to do it is, so for 1 hour, 30 minutes, 2 years. Okay, hopefully you walked with me there and you figured out what I was trying to say. So we will listen to music from two different years, and then we will decide who is the winner at the end of the hour. And then that year we'll move on, and then we'll keep doing that, and then we'll keep doing that, and then all the years are going to battle each other, and then we're going to find out what's the best year in vintage rock. So what year should we start off with today? I was thinking 1964. Should we just do a chronological order? Or should we like completely randomize it? I don't know. Okay, someone let me know and make up your mind fast, okay? Because we're gonna start it at 10:30 with the 4x4 with The Who, okay? So if we decide to go chronological, then I'm only gonna be playing songs by The Who that are like early 60s. And if you say like, let's randomize it, then we'll do like 60s and 70s. Okay, do you know what I mean? So stakes are high. Don't mess this up, because I'm not gonna mess it up. I never mess up ever in my whole entire life. I'm completely perfect and devoid of flaws. So 630-637-8989. Let me know if you have a song request or a year that you really want to compete with for and throw into the ring for tonight. Let me know. So let's see. Because I'm kind of like, I don't know, I don't want to play some of these songs in case I want to use them as like defining songs of the years. I kind of already used Brown Sugar by Rolling Stones though. Okay, starting now, it doesn't even matter. Okay, here's Oh Atlanta, Little Feat up next.

Massachusetts, the Bee Gees on FM 89. Final verdict. The tournament starts right now, and the years that will be dueling tonight, the 2 years that are in the ring, it's 1964 and 1970. So we're going to be listening to music from those 2 years, and I hope you send me some really good song requests for the year that you're rooting for to move on in this tournament, because it's all in your hands now. Like, what you think are the best songs from that year. I will be supplying some songs that I think are the best from those years, because I do have a playlist for those songs. But again, like, it's very biased. What I think is the best song from like 1964 is definitely not, like, I made a playlist for every single year, and I was like, best tracks from that year, most like defining songs, defining albums of the year, right? There is not a single Rolling Stone song in any of the playlists. I think like I can't Get No Satisfaction is like in the 1966 one, 1965, and that's it. Like, I think that's the one and only time the Rolling Stones appeared in like the 200 songs I have on those playlists. So that's why I'm saying, like, do not put it on me, because I will be disappointing some of you. I will be disappointing Rolling Stone fans. So send me a song request. Okay, 1964 versus 1970. It begins today. It begins right now. And the first song, let's see. We'll do a song from 1970. I think I was going to do Bridge Over Troubled Water, because I feel like that's a really good one, and it's like the number one song, but I feel like we can't start off that strong. So we'll start off lukewarm with the number three song, which I think does not deserve to be at number three, but I love the band, so here it is, American Woman, up next.

0: Dua Diddy Diddy Manfred Mann on FM 89. Okay, there isn't a clear winner for me right now between 1964 and 1970. So far, we've played two songs, actually, from 1964. It was Roy Orbison, Pretty Woman, and this last song by Manfred Mann. And then for 1970, we played American Woman by you-know-who, the Guess Who. Between those three songs, I don't know if they're... I think it's too soon to say, because if I never heard either one of these songs ever again, I'd be okay. Like, I wouldn't be like, gosh, shucks, American Woman! Like, that is like such a great song and I'm missing out on it, and there's nothing else in the world that could ever fill that void. Yeah, no. That's not how I feel about that, sadly. So we'll just keep pushing. We'll get more music that will, I don't know, make me feel strongly about one year or the other. Or maybe that's the good part, that both years have such good songs, you can't pick the stronger year. But I don't believe in that. So, okay, we'll get back into the music, but we will be listening to some Who right now. Unfortunately, there isn't something that was released in 1964 or 1970 for the Who. That's a year before or a year after for those years. So that's unfortunate. So we'll do the closest thing, which is My Generation that was released in 1965. And I suppose we could also do Who's Next, because that was released in 1971. Or should we do Tommy, 1969? Or maybe we just won't do anything for the 4x4. Who knows? Okay, well, I do want to listen to My Generation because I think the album rocks. So let's see what we can do. Should we do... It's very hard for me to find out what songs we haven't played already, because, again, I've been doing this 4x4 for the last 3 years, 3 summers. So I'm kind of like... I feel like we've played the song. I feel like we haven't. I don't know. So I'll do I Don't Mind, because I don't mind some James Brown. I love James Brown. And we'll take it from there. Let me know if you have a song request. Here's the 4x4 with The Who on FM 89.
1: In 1964, Roger Daltrey, Pete Townsend, John Entwistle, and Keith Moon came together to form a group that would set the precedent for great rock and roll.
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1: They consider themselves part of the pop art and mod movements. They popularized the synthesizer and power chords. And they were the pioneers of the rock opera. The Who, on tonight's Vintage Rock 4x4.

the good's gone, the who. I think it's kind of hard to say the song is underrated when it's like coming from a very popular and classic album, and especially when like the first few lines of like the song description on Wikipedia are, it's like this song is one of the most beloved and underrated songs. I'm like, well, is it most beloved or is it underrated? And if everyone agrees that it's underrated, then it's not underrated anymore because we all are. Do you know what I mean? Okay. Well, anyways, I love The Good's Gone. I guess we should do the 4x4 now with the songs from 1970. Because I was gonna say if we're going to put this song up against the Who songs from 1971 onwards, because we don't have an album from 1970. If we had to put it up against something from Who's Next, I do like The Good's Gone more than Baba O'Reilly. I like it more than Bargain. I don't know about Love Ain't for Keeping. I do like it more than My Wife. I like it. I don't know if I like it more than The Song Is Over. Getting in Tune, yeah. Going Mobile, maybe. Behind Blue Eyes, maybe. Won't Get Fooled Again, maybe. Okay, so it seems to me that I like side two more than side one of Who's Next. Interesting. I learned something about myself every day. The reason I love The Good's Gone so much, besides the fact that it was made in the 60s and the music was just generally groovier in the 60s, is because I love when songs drone the way they do like that. And I know that he was trying to do some like Indian inspired music sound, like the sound of it, and I understand where he was coming from, but again, in my head I'm thinking like, it's barely 1966. I can't believe the whole like India fascination is already happening, because in my head that doesn't happen until like 1967, 1968, and then by 1969 it's like mainstream and it's like not cool anymore. So 1966, in my head I'm thinking like, you guys were already doing that? You guys were already trying to like not mimic but are inspired by Indian music? Fascinating. I know his vocals on this song are kind of a bit more controversial in the sense we both think he kind of sounds boring, lame, very monotone. Good's gone, like he's like falling asleep behind the microphone. I kind of like it. I dig it. Sue me. Okay, so let's see, from Who's Next, I did say I liked Won't Get Fooled Again, but that's an 8-minute long song. I'll do Love Ain't for Keeping, right? I think we have that one. Or maybe that's a weird, one of the weird instances where we don't have Love Ain't for Keeping is right here. Perfect. We'll get back into the music. The second half is more 70s and the first half, which was more 60s. So here it is, The Who on FM 89.

Baby, don't you do it live by The Who? That was a bonus track from the 1995 reissue of Who's Next. It is a 1964 single from Marvin Gaye originally. We listened to Marvin on Rhythm Rail tonight, so hopefully you caught that one song that we did listen to, how it reminds me of Wendy's and the good old days when their fries used to be a little bit better, their chicken nuggets were a little bit better. Life was, I guess, a little bit better in some ways. Some ways being there was like 24-hour things, like 24-hour Walmart, 24-hour Taco Bell. There was more 24-hour McDonald's, 24-hour Meijer. Like, I'm not making this stuff up, right? There was a 24-hour open Meijer. Okay, right. Anyways, and now everything is open so soon. And it's just kind of part of me is like, okay, like, why do we have to be open 24 hours for everything? Like, let these poor people go home and sleep. But also, I'm like, it's not every store that's open 24 hours. You know, like, why is Walmart not open 24 hours? Who can we take this up with? Jeff Bezos, probably. I feel like it's all his fault that stores don't need to be open 24 hours anymore because you can just order things online from the comfort of your own home. You don't have to go out into the wilderness. I will say that I think it is very strange that Montgomery has a lot of 24-hour stuff. They have the 24-hour Burger King. They have the 24-hour... It's not 24 hours, but they're open really late. They close the Taco Bell that's across the street from there like at 4 or 5 a.m. or something. They open like an hour later. And then there's the 24-hour McDonald's. And then there's the Meijer that isn't 24 hours, but I feel like it should be 24 hours. They close at 12 a.m., I believe. And then kind of not close, but still technically, like factually, I guess, in Montgomery, there's the 24-hour Dunkin' Donuts, but it's not the same one that's the one next to Burger King. It's very strange. Okay, I feel like we need more things that are 24 hours, and that's another reason why I can't just live in the city because everything closes like at 3 p.m. Every time I had gone to the city with my friends or whatever, like, we need to go somewhere, and it's 4 p.m., and it's like, okay, everything's closed. Okay, now what? And it was just so annoying to me because why is everything closed so early? It's so... I understand that sales go a little bit more down in the afternoon, but, like, really? Really? Well, we'll get back into the music with some more music from 1964. It's 1964 versus 1970 tonight. So we'll do the number 100 song on the Hot 100 singles of 1964, and that is The Searchers, Needles and Pins, one of my favorite songs from that year, because the way they say pins, it's like needles and pins. I love the that they end at the end of pins. Okay, well, now you'll be able to, like, really hear it now that I've said it, but they were actually on that chart a few times. I can see that they were at 87 as well with Don't Throw Your Love Away. So we'll listen to Needles and Pins here up next on FM 89. Let me know if you have a song request.

Thanks, Carol, for requesting the number 22 song from 1970, Spirit in the Sky. Up next is CCR, Looking Out My Back Door on Vintage Rock.

Tangerine, Led Zeppelin. I feel like that one song is like gonna like really be like deciding factor between 1970 or 1964 as the better of the 2 years. And I was like about to say, you know what, just ends the contest now, because that's it, you know. But then we've got the Beach Boys. So thank you, Chuck, for requesting the Beach Boys. It was very, very super duper hard to pick which song from 1964 I would pick to represent 1964 for the Beach Boys. So I won't be doing that. I'm just gonna pick the one song that did the best, that is, I guess, factually perhaps a better representation of 1964, even if it's not my favorite song off the album. It's still a very super duper duper good song, but All Summer Long is such an amazing album. It's literally like one of my favorite albums of all time, and I know that doesn't mean much to anyone at this point, because I say that about every single album ever, but All Summer Long I think is better than I Get Around. Hushabye, it's a snooze fest of a song, but I love it. Little Honda, I Drive a Honda, We'll Run Away, aka the most romantic song ever, running away, getting married, eloping, it's so cute. Carl's Big Chance, it's instrumental, it's cute, whatever. Wendy, when I first heard it, I was like, oh, like we're hitting notes my ears have never heard before, interesting. I'm indifferent to it. Do you remember? It's a cute song. It was something sweet for the kids. Girls on the Beach, one of the greatest songs ever made. Thank you very much. Drive-In, greatest songs of all time. It's so good. Now I need to go to a drive-in right now. Don't Back Down, Cutesy, our favorite recording session. Cutesy. You know what I mean? Like, I just love this album. I love it. It's so cute. I love cute albums. We need more cute albums. And that's not to say that it's because it's cute, it's any less serious of an album. An album can be serious and cute. Thank you very much. So here is I Get Around, up next on FM 89.

Bridge Over Troubled Water, Simon and Garfunkel. That's the second hour of Vintage Rock. I'm your host, Ashley, and we're doing 64 versus 70, best year, or not the best year, but the better of the 2 years. And so far I'm getting nervous because I was kind of rooting for 1964, which I'm sure is a surprise to no one. But so far, the songs that we've played for 1970 include American Woman, Spirit in the Sky, Looking Out My Back Door, Tangerine, and Bridge Over Troubled Water. For 1964, we've got Pretty Woman, Oh Pretty Woman, Doo Wah Diddy Diddy, Needles and Pins, I Get Around. So I feel like 1964 feels a little unserious next to 1970s or some pretty hard-hitting songs. That's my fault, I guess. Well, I don't know whose fault it is. Maybe it's their 1964's fault for not releasing more thought-provoking music. Whatever. I don't think every single song has to be deep, okay? Not every single song has to, like, invent stuff and create sounds that's never been heard before and create new melodies and arrange words in ways that they've never been arranged before. I don't care about that. Like, as long as the song is good, the song is good. And if it's not, then we're in trouble. So, for 1964, I got a song request from John and Elgin. And John and I, we are on the same wavelength tonight, because this song was a song that I had on my 1964 playlist, and I wasn't sure actually between what songs to play from the album, because I think The Beatles' Hard Day's Night is obviously like top album of the year. Come on, like it's the greatest album of all time. You see, this is what I mean. I call every single album I like the greatest album of all time. So I was like, should I do like the title track? Should I do A Hard Day's Night? And I was like, that feels too predictable. And there's nothing wrong with being predictable. I just feel like that's it. You can think of anything better. So then I was thinking, I kind of want to do I'm Happy Just to Dance With You, because it's a cutie song, kind of like 1964. Like, I want to dance with you, cutie sentiment, and the beat of it, of course. It just reminded me very, very much of 1964. But then I was like, but I love her. Like, and I Love Her is just such a good song. It would be a shame for me to not include that song. And then the last song that I was going between was Things We Said Today, because I think out of the four of those songs, Things We Said Today to me sounds the most like 1964. It just feels like, not like Austin Powers, but like I feel very, not mod in like a Who way where I'm like, I like beatnik, not that kind of way. Mod as in like the geometric patterns, orange, bright colors, the circle motifs, like the little circle earrings that people used to wear, the bangs with the headband, go-go boots in white, mini skirt. That's what Things We Said Today looks like in my head. So thank you so much, John from Elgin, for reassuring me that should have been the song that we picked for 1964 by the Beatles. So here is Things We Said Today up next. Let me know if you have a song request. 630-637-8989. Let me know which year you're preferring more so far. We still have 45 minutes left of this small little competition. But so far, which year are you enjoying more? Let me know.

And just when I thought 1970 was gonna win, we play I Get Around, Things We Said Today, House of Rising Sun, back to back. I think 1964 might be in the lead for me now. Interesting. Even after Simon and Garfunkel, I thought Simon Garfunkel was to be like the last nail in the coffin, you know, like just like wrap up this conversation, like there's no competition anymore, this is it. Interesting. Okay, well, I'll get back into the music with One Man Band, Three Dog Night, up next.

Because Dave Clark 5, Dave Clark 5 was another group that was on the 1964 Hot 100 songs quite a few times. They were there five times with five songs from the year end Hot 100. First song was at number 23, Glad All Over. Then after that, it was at 45 with Bits and Pieces. And then it was Because, the song you just heard, at 64. I think that one should have been instead of Glad All Over, I think Because should have been there. I think Because should have been a top 15, in my opinion, but whatever. And then a few songs down at 68, Can't You See That She's Mine? Very good year for them. Same with the Beatles, but that, of course, the Beatles were going to be there. Always at the Scene of the Crime. But now that 1964 is winning by a landslide, I have to make it fair. I need to play some more songs that I like from 1970. And it is Shocking Blue's turn. We do play Demon Lover a lot because you know I love that song. But I guess we have to play Venus instead, since that was their biggest song in 1970. I believe, let's see, when was it? The Billboard Year and Hot 100 Singles of 1970, Venus by Shocking Blue was at 33. Honestly, I think I understand why it was popular at the time. There's nothing like it. It's still a very good and catchy song. Me personally, I never listened to Venus. I listened to every single song except for Venus. It's not that I don't like that song. It's not that I think that the Bananarama version is better, because it's not. It's just like a song that's like, you listen to it once or twice and you're like, okay, I've had enough of it. It's good, but I don't need more. That's enough slices. Thank you very much. But the rest of the song, Demon Lover, give me the whole cake. I love it so much. But here's Venus up next. Again, let me know, who do you think is winning the 1970 versus 1964 thing tonight? 630-637-8989. And we'll get back to the music here on FM 89, commercial-free rock.

All Right Now, free on FM 89. I thought that song would make me sway a different direction, but it didn't. It came and went. That's kind of sad. We've got Ride Captain Ride up next. This is another song that would play during the show that Jesse and Cassie used to have here. If you guys tuned in for that on Friday evenings, it was at 6 p.m. It was like a comedy show, and they used to play Yacht Rock. You know how much I love Yacht Rock. But then the more I would listen to Yacht Rock, the more I realized, I was like, what even is Yacht Rock? Because there was only really like two Yacht Rock albums, and it was just like a Steely Dan album and like Christopher Cross, and like insert like random like Crocodile Rock or something. Do you know what I mean? And it was just like, what? A lot of the songs felt like they were just stretching it, because I'm like, Fleetwood Mac, like, it's not, like, I understand where people are coming from, where it's, like, 70s, like, late 70s, easy listening, soft rock music, music that you would play in a yacht party, question mark. But when I think of yacht rock, I'm thinking, like, nautical theme. That's why, like, Christopher Cross is, like, sailing, do you know what I mean? That's like the sailing is the yacht rock song, and I can't think of anything else like more than that. I mean, like, Steely Dan's got like the right spirit. Okay, well, anyways, Ride Captain Ride by Blues Image is up next. I don't know. I think 1964 is winning. I wanted 1964 to win, but now that they're winning this badly, I feel like I need to like do something, because I don't even think there's any more songs on the 1970 Hot 100 that could save them. Because here's the thing, Carpenters, they long to be close to you was at number two. If I could play that song for you, there would be no contest, because they would just win. Ain't No Mountain High Enough, Diana Ross at number six. No song released in 1964 is better than that. Same with Jackson 5 being there. Very funnily, okay, Bread. I love Bread. I absolutely adore Bread. I listen to Bread all the time, but the one time that I played Bread on here, someone said, please don't ever play Bread ever again. So I thought that was really funny, but I'm like, what's wrong with Bread? I love Bread. Are we all supposed to hate Bread? Is that a thing that like we had like a group meeting about that? You guys like gather once a month and we like discuss things, and I just wasn't there for that meeting where we determined that Bread is not cool, is not a band I should be proud to be a fan of. So sorry about that, I guess. Melanie, Lay Down Your Candles in the Rain, Jackson 5 again, Stevie Wonder, Instant Karma, John Lennon, Hollies, He Ain't Heavy, He's My Brother, Come and Get It, Badfinger. Okay, that will be the song that makes it even. We still have to play Chicago. So, okay, 1970 still in the run. Okay, let's not sweat it. Ride Captain Ride up next, and then we've got Kinks after that.

You really got me the kinks on FM 89. Thank you for sending in that request, Danny from Lake Zurich. That this was another song that was on my playlist. Well, it was just like the Beatles. I was torn between what song to play. It was You Really Got Me, All Day and All the Night, or my personal favorite, You Know How Much I Love You, Do Something to Me. But I feel like that one was sounded too much like a Beatles song anyway, so I feel like that one should have maybe not been on the list. But again, I told you, I warned you that I was going to be very biased. And this next song will make it official to me who the winner is for me, but this isn't about just me. I am going to take a tally of what everyone thinks was the best year, and there'll be a popularity contest. Okay, so cast your vote. I'm a very truthful person. Okay, I won't be counting my vote unless it's for a tiebreaker. This next song was the definitive one to make me decide, yes, this year is the best year, because it's a song I could not live without. Chuck from Westmont requested a bunch of good songs, really, but the one that I can play for you, it's Zombies, She's Not There. Once in a lifetime song. Another song, if we had the Ronettes for vintage rock, this is another song that would definitely push 1964 over the edge if there was some sort of like edge that needed to be pushed. But no, for me, 1964 beat 1970. Walking in the Rain by the Ronettes is one of the most romantic songs of all time. It's my, I want to say my favorite Ronette song. I don't know. It's just the little sound effect of the rain and the thunder playing. And I remember listening to that song walking around campus 2-3 years ago when it was raining really, really hard. And all the trees were so big and vibrant and green. And it was the most beautiful like core memory I have of North Central College. So I'll definitely, I'm biased. Okay. Is that so wrong? Is that so wrong for me to be? So 1964 won for me. Let me know what is your decision. And then tomorrow, let's see what the tournament bracket would be for tomorrow. 1966 versus 1974. Oh dear. And then it would also be 1969 versus 1973. And then the winner of today, if 1964 moves on, they would be against 1965, or if 1970 goes forward, then of course it'd be still 1965. So this is scary. This is exciting. I'm scared. Why am I so scared? Okay, I have one vote from Chuck saying 1964. Okay, let's see. Okay, I have one more vote for 1970. Okay, everyone's still thinking. That's okay. I'll let you get back to this music, and hopefully I'll throw in one more 1970 song, and then we'll have a better consensus. But I'll be back tomorrow for Vintage Rock. Of course, so don't go anywhere. Don't move a muscle. Keep listening to FM89. Thanks for tuning in. I'm Ashley, and here's She's Not There by The Zombies. Thanks again, Chuck from Westmont, for that request.

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1: Up next is The Letter by Joe Cocker. So thank you, Lisa, for sending that request. Lisa from Schaumburg. And also thank you, Al from Michigan, for requesting two songs. It was Hocus Pocus by Focus and Louie Louie by Kingsmith. That will be playing after 12 a.m. I won't be here, but I'm going to get to all your beautiful requests. So don't go to sleep just yet. Just wait a few more minutes before you go to sleep so you can hear your song request. But thanks again for tuning in, getting groovy with me. I hope you stay cool tonight. It is getting very warm. And guess what? The whole construction thing in my house, yeah, we didn't have AC for an entire week. It was 90 degrees today and we didn't have AC. Can you believe that? Can you believe how hot it was in my... You couldn't believe it. No words can describe how like hot and humid it was in my room today. And I had like the fans going, this little like mini air purifier that blows out really cold air. I was okay. I was just worried for my birds because I don't want them to get too hot. Even though they are like native to like the Australian desert, they are very much built for like really hot weather. They're very babied, okay? And I was like, we need to do something. We need to put ice cubes like on the walls and like have it I don't know. Like I was genuinely going insane. Like, let's bring in the freezer in here and just leave the door open. Kind of when it's like really cold in the winter and you can't heat up, so you open up the oven to heat up the house. Okay, that's a real struggle. Okay, we'll get back into the music. Thanks again for tuning in, getting groovy with me. I'm still counting your votes for what was the best year, so keep it coming and have a groovy rest of your night. Here's The Letter. Thanks again, Lisa, for that request.

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0: Yeah? What of it?
1: 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So be it. May the best song win.
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They were best friends. Inseparable, in fact. Until the day Miguel died. Every day his friend visited Miguel's grave. Rain, wind, weekends, holidays. Every day. Miguel's closest friend, Capitan, his German shepherd, is a symbol of loyalty to which we can all aspire. Loyalty. Pass it on from PassItOn.com.

0: Mission Control, this is Big Bird. We're fueled up and ready for liftoff.
1: Roger that, Big Bird. All systems go. T-minus 5, 4, 3,
0: 2. Wow, that's one heck of a view. Feels like it's missing something, though. This is ground control to Main. That's better.
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3: One, two, three. 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Me in my house alone. 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
0: Bro, this song's a classic. 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
1: That's what I'm saying. We've been up here for a minute.
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0: Here at Angels on Wheels, we treat our animals with the utmost care and respect. This here's Buster. Buster, why don't you tell the nice people about our policies?
1: Sure thing, Mike!
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0: Just this one. 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
0: 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Oh, excuse us. 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
1: 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So be it. 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
0: It looks like a hippie threw up in here. There's way too much tie-dye, there's dream catchers all over the place, and that better be incense.
2: Hang loose, baby. No need to go ape on me.
0: What are you talking about? 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Go ape?
2: 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You should try it sometime. It's par out.
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1: 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And I'm in Ohio, satanic and chained up, and until the end, that's how it'll be. 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

What if I told you that I was gonna bury $1 million in the ground, never to be seen again? 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

0: 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Dang it, I was so close.
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0: I'm going to the punk rock party. My favorite punk band is gonna be there.
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They were best friends. Inseparable, in fact. Until the day Miguel died. Every day his friend visited Miguel's grave. Rain, wind, weekends, holidays. 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Miguel's closest friend, Capitan, his German shepherd, is a symbol of loyalty to which we can all aspire. Loyalty. 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

0: Here at Angels on Wheels, we treat our animals with the utmost care and respect. This here's Buster. 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

0: Raiders at the 30, 20, 10, 5. It's a touchdown, Utah! Kalen Clay! Wait, the play is still alive. They're saying he let go of the ball before he crossed the goal line. And Oregon runs it back for a touchdown.
1: For Kalen Clay, it was a humbling moment, but he didn't let stopping short of the goal line stop him short of his life's goals. Kalen became an All-American and played 4 years in the NFL. Overcoming. 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
2: Late May harsh heat waves are popping up around the world. Sure, Phoenix, like always, and a couple of hot ones in Philly and New York. The real story is in the UK and Northern Europe.
3: Now, UN representatives are calling it, quote, a brutal reminder of the spiraling impacts of the climate crisis. A so-called heat dome is driving temperatures around Europe into record-breaking territory.
2: Real heat is in long-suffering India.
4: Well, it's just getting hotter in Delhi, and during this time and temperature go near the 45-degree Celsius mark, things get very difficult for humans and for animals, birds, everyone.
2: There is even too much heat up north in Moscow.
5: The heat is being felt elsewhere as well. Moscow recorded its hottest ever May, with temperatures climbing to 30.5 degrees Celsius as an unseasonable heat wave swept across the Russian capital.
2: We will get to all that with news that is new to you. But first, science. Growing threats from places you never go. Inaccessible wetlands are lighting up the atmosphere with methane, the super warming gas. You need to hear this.
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2: What if nature produces even more warming gases as humans try to cut back? Have we already triggered a methane machine that warms Earth for centuries? New science shows methane is coming out of wet places as the planet heats up. A study on future methane emissions from global wetlands contains surprises and new worries. The paper was published May 19th in Nature Geosciences and led by Dr. Zhen Zhang from the Chinese Academy of Sciences. Here to explain is Dr. Benjamin Poulter. Ben was Deputy Director of the White House Office on Greenhouse Gas Measurements, Monitoring, and Verification in the Biden administration. He's been a team leader at NASA and is a recognized expert in satellite monitoring and greenhouse gases. Now Ben is lead scientist for the NGO Spark Climate Solutions in San Francisco. Ben Poulter, welcome to Radio EcoShock.
7: Thanks so much for the introduction, Alex, and I look forward to discussing the recent paper with you and the role that wetlands are playing in the growth of methane in the atmosphere.
2: Right. Well, you know, we have a lot on our minds, but probably it wasn't wetlands. Why are places like swamps and bogs a critical piece of the climate puzzle now?
7: To put it bluntly, wetlands produce around 30% of the methane that is produced globally from fossil fuels, agriculture, waste. And wetlands are the largest natural source of methane to the atmosphere. Studies that took place a few decades ago, looking at the growth of methane in the atmosphere using air bubbles from ice cores, demonstrated that methane concentrations could fluctuate from low to high over thousands to tens of thousands to millions of years. And one of the main drivers of these fluctuations were changes in wetland area extent, as well as air temperature, that would affect the microbial behavior of wetlands. And so there's been a lot of attention in recent years paid to the role that wetlands play in the increasing amounts of methane that's accumulating in the atmosphere, which is mainly driven from human activities. But now we're starting to see how the warming of our planet is triggering more methane to be produced in these wetland systems.
2: Where are these wetlands, Ben?
7: So to step back just a little bit, this year, 2026, is an incredibly sort of significant and exciting year for methane. Methane was discovered 250 years ago this year by Alessandro Volta, who also discovered the electric battery and sort of the physics and the electronics behind that. Alessandro Volta was an Italian scientist, and there was a priest that had noticed bubbles coming out of a lake in northern Italy, in Lago Maggiore. And the priest wrote to Alessandro Volta, who was a well-known scientist at the time, asking him if he knew what the source of these bubbles were coming out of Lago Maggiore. And so Alessandro Volta, in 1776, went out, he poked around the sediments of the marsh in Angera on Lago Maggiore, and he captured these gases in a vase. And at the time, Cavendish had just discovered hydrogen. There was a lot of interest from the scientific community in the flammable gases. And so one of the first things Volta did was to drop a match in the vase to see whether this gas was flammable. And indeed it was. And this marked sort of the discovery of methane and its sort of role, the role of marshes and wetlands in producing methane. Methane is produced in sediments, in wetland soils that are deprived of oxygen. And so it means that microbes need to find other ways to survive in those soils. And methane is produced as a byproduct of anaerobic microbes known as methanogens. And so methanogens are found anywhere on the planet where there's anaerobic conditions. And this includes wetlands, but also includes the stomachs of wildlife, of cows in particular. It also includes microbes that are found in landfills and in organic, from consuming organic waste. And so most of the world's wetlands that are producing methane are found in the tropics. The tropics are responsible for about 60% of wetland methane production. And then there's around 10 to 20% of wetland methane is produced in temperate wetlands. And then the remainder is produced in the high latitude systems that are characterized by tundra and permafrost. The tropics, being the biggest source of wetland methane emissions, is largely due to the warm climate in the tropics that is really sort of preferred by the microbes. They're happy with the anaerobic warm conditions and use that to their advantage to consume organic matter and methane in the process.
2: So measurements of methane very clearly show that it is rising, and it is rising at a faster rate. And for years, the big guessing game, the different computer models gave completely conflicting predictions about future methane emissions. And your team managed to cut that uncertainty greatly, perhaps in half. How?
7: So the concern, the longstanding concern, has been that as the planet warms, we'll see natural systems start to respond by producing more greenhouse gases. This was first hypothesized around 40 years ago by people like George Woodwell, who testified to the Senate in June 40 years back with Al Gore, Wally Broker, Carl Wunsch, and others, raising concerns that as the planet warms, we'll start to see feedbacks associated with sea level rise, with increased frequency of heat waves. But also we'll see emissions of greenhouse gases that are either stored in stocks of carbon or processed by microbes that become more active as warming takes place. And so George Woodwell coined the term that the warming will feed the warming, where as we see wetlands warm or the permafrost thaw, we'll see greenhouse gases emerge from these processes, and that will drive further warming. What we've seen in recent years with wetlands is that the growth of methane in the atmosphere has been associated with some other indicators that have led scientists to study wetland methane emissions more closely, to draw some lines of evidence and conclusions that wetlands are most likely responsible for the growth of methane and the acceleration of the growth of methane since 2007. And so this is driven an interest in the scientific community to understand how wetlands will respond to longer term, so decadal to centennial scale warming, to better understand and constrain what the warming feeding, the warming feedbacks might be in the future. As you can imagine, this is a very complicated endeavor. There's a lot of uncertainties. There's a lot of information that needs to be characterized and translated for a model to represent the numerous processes that are involved in wetland methane production. And so estimates that were produced around 10 years ago, trying to understand what wetland methane emissions would be 100 years from now, had an incredibly large spread. And what the study that we published last week was able to do was to reduce that spread by using observations of wetland methane emission sensitivity to temperature change and to compare those observations of those, what we refer to as sensitivities, temperature sensitivities, we compared the observed temperature sensitivities with what the modeled temperature sensitivities were, and where the models fell outside of the observed constraints, we then eliminated those model projections from our ensemble. And so using this technique, it's referred to as an emergent constraints technique, where we use observations to filter out models based off of their performance. We were able to cut the uncertainty by about 50-55% to give us a relatively more precise interpretation of how wetlands will respond to warming over the next 100 years.
2: In another check, Earth has warmed before, maybe never so quickly, but hotter than today. Was the wetland methane engine active back then?
7: Yeah, so this is a great question. So I mentioned earlier that paleoecologists, paleoclimatologists have used ice cores to reconstruct CO2, methane, other trace gases over millennia and longer. And then they've used the evidence from the ice cores to try to understand what was responsible for the dynamics in atmospheric methane concentrations. So we know that the Earth system has experienced low to high methane concentrations in the atmosphere from these ice core reconstructions. And then the challenge is to really understand, is that due to changes in wetland extent? Is that due to changes in fire? Are there other processes that may be behind these dynamics that would include changes in permafrost dynamics or subsea permafrost or methane hydrates? So the sort of take-home is that we can use the past to sort of understand the present, and sort of whichever way we look at it, wetlands emerge as being sort of a key feature of the methane thermostat.
2: And the study developed a formula for wetland methane growth for every 1 degree C of warming in terms we could understand. Ben Poulter, what did you find?
7: Yeah, so we found that for every 1 degree of warming, wetlands are projected to emit around 14 to 34 teragrams of additional methane. These numbers are significant. They represent about a 5 to 10% increase over the current levels of wetland methane emissions with every degree warming. The numbers is also significant because it allows us to understand better what climate policies can accomplish in terms of avoiding wetland methane climate feedbacks. And so the Paris Agreement, which sets the ambition to maintain global temperature change well below 2 degrees and 1.5 degrees, we can use these constraints to understand what the wetland methane feedback might be as we exceed 1.5 or 2 degrees warming. We can also use this relationship to try to understand the impact that warming of wetlands and the additional methane emissions that will be associated with that warming, what the impact that will have on policies like the Global Methane Pledge. And so the study suggests that with this emissions and warming relationship, it means that the Global Methane Pledge, that the success of it might be minimized by around 10% if we take the lower end of the wetland methane emission temperature sensitivity, upward to 50% if we take the upper end of that sensitivity, which is a little less certain.
2: As I understand it, this study uses models assuming the climate scenario representative concentration pathway 8.5, which predicts an average of about 5 degrees C of global warming at the end of the 21st century. A number of scientists say that high-end scenario is not going to happen due to energy constraint and bending future emissions. Does that affect this paper?
7: So this is a great point. RCP, Representative Concentration Pathway 8.5, has definitely been in the headlines the past couple of weeks as the integrated assessment modeling community has come out with a new set of emission pathways that the community will use to help inform the Intergovernmental Panel on Climate Change's 7th assessment report. We used RCP 8.5 not as a projection of what will happen or what might happen in the future, but we used RCP 8.5 because it gives us the largest temperature range that helped us derive the relationship of the emissions to 1 degree warming. If we'd used a lower temperature range, we wouldn't have been able to have the information to generate the statistics. So the conclusions of the study are not sensitive to any particular emission scenario. The emission scenarios are simply used to help us derive those scenarios.
2: So in 2024, I interviewed Dr. Michael Prather from the University of California, Irvine. His team found methane lasts much longer in the atmosphere than 10 to 12 years usually suggested. How did your group handle this problem of methane's active lifetime?
7: Yeah, so methane is interesting for lots of reasons. Sort of as we've discussed, there are lots of natural sources, complex biogeochemical pathways responsible for the natural sources, lots of sources related to human activities. But then conversely, the removal of methane in the atmosphere is due to chemical processes. And so there's two main pathways for how methane gets removed. One is through chemical reactions with the hydroxyl compounds of OH, which is often referred to as the detergent of the atmosphere because it's so reactive. It removes many different trace gases through those reactions. And then the second sink for methane, main sink for methane, is through chemical reactions with chlorine found at the marine boundary or in the stratosphere. But OH is the main sink or source of removal. And so these removal mechanisms determine how long methane sticks around in the atmosphere. And as you mentioned, the lifetime is sort of assumed to be around 10 to 13 years, making it what scientists refer to as a short-lived climate pollutant. The lifetime of methane is quite difficult to estimate. So there's estimates that maybe a little bit less than the 10 to 13 years. There's estimates out there that might be longer than those 10 to 13 years, like the work of Michael Prather and his team. What this means is that we need better measurements. We need better ways to estimate the lifetime of methane. It's another sort of very fascinating topic in terms of how we measure the lifetime of methane. Over the past sort of two decades or so, the lifetime of methane was measured indirectly using a methyl chloroform compound that was produced from human activities, and this was used as what we refer to as a proxy for determining the lifetime of methane. But through the Montreal Protocol, fortunately, methyl chloroform concentrations, which is another potent greenhouse gas, as well as a destructor of stratospheric ozone, the methyl chloroform no longer exists. And so that proxy is not as effective as it was to determine the lifetime of methane. And so to cut a long story short, there's still work being done to constrain what the lifetime of methane actually is. But we know that the sink processes that control the removal of methane are also sort of equally important in determining the change of methane's concentrations from year to year.
8: Alex Smith with American atmospheric scientist Ben Poulter.
2: When we think of the methane risk, maybe we think of the Amazon or thawing Arctic permafrost, but your paper highlights an unexpected hotspot, the Tibetan Plateau. I know the lead author, Dr. Zhen Zhang, is a professor at the Institute of Tibetan Plateau Research. Why is this high-altitude so-called third pole showing such a dramatic surge in microbial activity?
7: Yes, one of the challenges with how we estimate global wetland methane emissions is not only in terms of how we represent from a mathematical perspective the production of methane or the consumption of methane from another group of microbes, the methanotrophs that consume methane. In addition to these biogeochemical challenges, we also have challenges in knowing where wetlands are located. We have sort of a series of satellites that can provide us with information on spectral information that can be used to interpret where wetland vegetation might be. We have satellites that can help us understand the flooding of soils and the moisture of soils. And we have to put all this information together to locate where wetlands are and how they change over time. And it's only been sort of in the last 5 or 10 years or so that algorithms have been developed to help us extract and understand the spatial and the temporal dynamics of wetlands. And so we've seen areas like the Tibetan Plateau. We've seen areas in across the African continent, in particular the Sud wetlands in South Sudan, the Congo Basin wetlands known as the Cuvette Central. We've seen sort of these areas that we didn't have a very good understanding of their role in wetland methane emissions in the past, but now we can see them just a little bit more clearly using the satellite data. And so areas like the Tibetan Plateau appear to be a potential source of new methane emissions as the climate warms and changes that ecosystem.
2: In 2021, over 100 nations signed the Global Methane Pledge, promising to cut human-caused methane emissions by 30% by the end of this decade. Your paper kind of contains a warning about that pledge, does it?
7: Yes. So the Global Methane Pledge is a major policy accomplishment. If it's successful, it could save and shave off around a third of a degree Celsius of warming by mid-century. You know, every tenth of a degree in mitigating temperature change also impacts the emissions change that is associated with wetlands or permafrost thaw or other greenhouse gas climate feedbacks or warming-induced emissions. And so the Global Methane Pledge not only helps to keep temperature below the 1.5 or 2 degrees sort of ambition of the Paris Agreement, but it also helps prevent these sorts of climate feedbacks from being triggered. Unfortunately, for the Global Methane Pledge right now, sum up to around an 8% reduction by 2030. And so there's a lot of momentum that's being built currently to increase the ambition at the country, at the national level, to try to get to this 30% number. But in the meantime, the increase in methane emissions from wetlands definitely has the potential to offset some of the goals for mitigating methane under the Global Methane Pledge.
2: From what we know so far, would you expect natural methane emissions to keep growing in the next century and possibly for hundreds of years, no matter what humans do?
7: Well, this is a good question. Wetlands are different to permafrost in that when temperatures stabilized, it's probably more likely that the methane emissions, the microbial activity, the changes in wetland area will also stabilize. And as temperatures come down back to some stabilization level, the wetland methane emissions would also come down. The problem with permafrost is that once you start thawing the permafrost, there's evidence that suggests that thawing process has quite long-term lags in terms of the temperature stabilizing and then reducing, where the permafrost continues to thaw and these gases come out. So I think with wetlands, we could be a bit more positive in terms of understanding that human activities related to greenhouse gas emissions, once they stop, once we reduce concentrations in the atmosphere, we'll see wetland methane emissions also decline. What the type of scenario that I'm describing is also referred to as a climate overshoot scenario. As we've discussed, the Paris Agreement aimed to keep global temperature change to well below 2 degrees, and ideally to keep global temperature change below 1.5 degrees. Arguably, in the last 5 years, we've seen global air temperatures and sort of the physics behind how much fossil fuels we emit. We've seen sort of the planet exceed now 1.5 degrees warming. And so what this means is it's put us in what the climate community referred to as a climate overshoot scenario, where we exceed 1.5 degrees for some duration, and then we start to see temperature decline back to a safe and stable limit below 1.5 degrees warming. This obviously relies on a lot of assumptions about technology, human behavior that can help remove the greenhouse gases from the atmosphere. But it's all connected in terms of how we see the Earth system respond to the peak, how we see the Earth system respond to the decline in temperatures, and how the Earth system either stabilizes or is still unstable once we reach the recovery temperature.
2: It also depends on whether the human system stabilizes or not, but that's too long a discussion for right now. Your company, Spark, works on climate solutions. If we already triggered a methane machine in tropical bogs and northern wetlands, what can we do?
7: Yeah, the program that I lead at Spark is the warming-induced emissions program, and we're focused on three sort of key components of warming-induced emissions. One is to reduce the uncertainties and to quantify the greenhouse gas emissions from natural systems as the planet warms. And so this is linked to the paper that we published last week. And then we're working on how we can connect warming-induced emissions to policies, and to do this through developing ways to account for warming-induced emissions, either at the global or the regional or the national scales, and to explore ways to represent these emissions in greenhouse gas inventories. Greenhouse gas inventories are intentionally designed to quantify greenhouse gas emissions from human activities, but this means we don't have a mechanism to understand how the growth of greenhouse gas concentrations are changing in the atmosphere because we're excluding emissions from natural systems. And then the last sort of pillar of the program is on solutions. So what can we do to mitigate emissions from natural systems either before they're triggered from warming or during an event in the case of large wildfire emission events or following an event? So in the case of wetlands, there's a few sort of research-grade activities that are being carried out to understand other ways that we could modify the abundance and the activity of methanogens, the methane-producing microbes, by amending soils with different chemicals that would change the anaerobic state of the soils and the microbes, shifting the microbial community to one that's less inclined to produce methane. Are there different interventions that could be carried out to increase the number of methanotrophs, the methane-consuming microbes? And this could be done through, sort of, again, through amendments of different chemicals or different substrates into the wetland soils. Or it could be done by changing the hydro period of wetlands to have sort of more controlled flood and dry down events to minimize how much methane is being produced. Or there are sort of management-ready solutions where you can simply connect coastal and tidal, coastal wetlands back to tidal conditions. And so many places around the globe, coastal wetlands have become fragmented due to development. And so you've ended up with sort of stagnation of water that's producing a lot of methane. And if you reconnect these wetlands with salt water and reintroduce the sulfates and the salinity conditions associated with salt water, this actually changes the microbial community to produce less methane. So there's a large spectrum of potential solutions that are either ready to be implemented today or undergoing research studies to be deployed in the future to try to deal with wetland methane emissions as the planet warms.
2: We have been speaking with Dr. Benjamin Poulter. 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
7: Yeah, thanks so much, Alex, for shining a light on this topic. 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
2: deadly May heat ran from Northern Europe to Russia to the Middle East. They had punishing heat in the war zones, think about that. Along the Persian Gulf at night, it only cooled down to 36 degrees C in Oman, 96.6 at night. In late May, it was 49.5 degrees, 121 in Pakistan. Extreme heat stretched to India, bearing the unbearable. Heat and humidity, beyond human limits there. We will visit London and hear from Delhi.
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2: This transcontinental heat wave is part of a known configuration of big waves that form in the atmosphere of the planet, with a badly bent jet stream above us. The planetary waves in the atmosphere are called Rossby waves. They may split the jet stream or they may form known patterns. The patterns are called zonal wave numbers, and the wave 5 condition rules Earth's northern temperature at this time, at least for a week or two. Instead of these waves moving eastward, as they might, carrying weather along, in the wave 5 condition, systems can stall, becoming quasi-stationary in the atmosphere. They become ridges forming high pressure and make blocking configurations such as omega blocks. These blocks act like giant boulders in a river, forcing the normal progression of weather systems to grind to a halt or detour around them, so the heat wave lasts weeks instead of a day. Scientists are not sure whether we will get more of these wave 5 events as the planet goes warmer. The record shows, though, that the stalled weather systems get more extreme as warming increases. The windstorm is stronger, the heat hotter, the thunderstorm carries much more rain. Welcome to now. Back on the ground, let's start in India. That is where hundreds of millions of people are suffering and some dying in a marathon of record heat. Hot times before the monsoon rains, it's not new in India in April and May. But this is record-breaking stuff. The 10 hottest cities in the world in late May were not in the Sahara or the southwest U.S., but in India. Long lines of traffic built into gridlock as anybody with cars literally headed to the hills. Water ran out in many regions, just when it was needed most. Women trudged miles in 45-degree heat with large jugs on their heads. Workers in big cities roasted in paved streets and shacks with no power, much less air conditioning. With temperatures reaching almost 50 degrees C, India is already approaching that apocalyptic scene of mass heat death that was so well described in the novel Ministry of the Future. I interviewed the author Kim Stanley Robinson in March 2024, and you can find a link to that in my show blog at ecoshock.org. Here is a clip from India, First Post, May 26th.
10: Large parts of India are getting baked under intense heat waves. Across North India, roads are empty by afternoon. And even the wind feels like someone opened a giant oven door. In parts of Uttar Pradesh, temperatures have hit 48 degrees Celsius. Delhi is racing towards 46. Punjab and Haryana are crossing 46 too. In southern India, Hyderabad and Chennai saw daytime peaks in the mid to high 30s. Coastal Mumbai remained relatively cooler in the high 30s, but humid. And Kolkata reported high 30s temperatures. On 19th of May, all of the world's 100 hottest cities were located in India. The India Met Department has issued a clear warning. Severe heatwave conditions will continue across northwest India, central India and east India. The only people catching a break? Those in the hills. Jammu and Kashmir, Himachal Pradesh, where isolated showers are providing some relief. You must assume this is just summer. This is how it is supposed to be. It has always been this hot in India. Just move on. Brave the heat. But what's driving this heat is not normal.
2: You may see videos of people in New Delhi cooling off in a government tent with AC or dancing in a fountain. Don't fall for any propaganda. It is true the Indian government made some improvements, especially with weather warnings. Perhaps fewer people are dying in heat waves today than 20 years ago when nothing was done. But investigative journalist Vidya Krishnan writes, India is being left to die in the heat. Modi has denied the climate change for years. Now, as the death toll climbs uncounted, his government offers branding instead of protection. That was published in Al Jazeera May 22nd. She points to an orgy of tree felling across the worst affected cities, removing cooling shade. Vidya warns the heat pummeling India's megacities is reinforcing long-standing inequalities of caste, class, and gender in poor and marginalized communities, end quote. Krishna finds a paper from Harvard's South Asia Institute. It describes limits to human heat tolerance and adds 380 million Indians are living in conditions that exceed the capabilities of human physiology. Meanwhile, Prime Minister Narendra Modi says climate has not changed. We have changed. Our habits have changed. The government invests heavily in a coal-powered future and not much in renewables. The people and the economy pay the big price. Before we go to London's big heat, a quick excursion to Moscow. It is hard to believe so many places are so hot in late May. Moscow is as far north as Thompson, Manitoba, and that is north. Nobody in the mainstream Western news tells us about Moscow. This news clip comes from the Indian service Y on May 26th.
5: The heat is being felt elsewhere as well. Moscow recorded its hottest ever May, with temperatures climbing to 30.5 degrees Celsius as an unseasonable heat wave swept across the Russian capital just days before summer officially begins. The previous record was set in 1979, and according to Russian weather officials, the scorching temperatures shattered the previous historical record for May 19. After unusually hot conditions settled over the city earlier this week. For many residents, the sudden heat has been difficult to handle.
9: It's physically challenging. Even my colleagues at the office weren't feeling well yesterday, including me.
5: As temperatures surged, many Muscovites headed to lakes, rivers, and waterfront areas in search of relief. While the water still remains cold for most people to swim comfortably, crowds still gathered along the banks to escape the heat. Many linked the extreme weather to broader climate concerns.

0: events more frequent and more intense.
1: In the late May European heat wave, a French government spokesperson reported at least 5 deaths from drowning as people went into any lake, river, or water they could find. More drowned in Britain last week. This is exactly what happened in Russia during the 2010 extreme heat wave. I covered it. People who did not know how to swim or were too drunk to cope went into lakes, rivers, and fountains to cool off. It is a human instinct. Drownings are a foreseeable result of extreme heat and the failure of society and governments to appreciate that danger, to prepare, and to provide cooling. This is from Voice of America during the Russian heat wave of 2010. That became a compound event with legendary forest fires and deadly smog in Moscow.
2: As temperatures associated with Cairo afflict Moscow, portable air conditioners, oscillating fans, and inflatable pools are flying off the store shelves. After a Japanese tourist died from heat stroke near Red Square, the Kremlin suspended the weekly changing of the guard ceremony. After 2 men died of heat-related causes in Moscow's metro, a consumer group sued the transit operator to bring down temperatures to the legal maximum of 32 degrees centigrade. In St. Petersburg, almost on the same latitude as Anchorage, Alaska, residents are cooling off by jumping into the normally icy canals. Across Russia, almost 2,000 people have drowned since June, well higher than normal. In one tragic case, 6 children at a summer camp drowned because camp counselors were following a Russian summer tradition, trying to cool off by drinking alcohol.
1: And yes, I keep recordings from overseas radio in 2010. So, what is going on in the UK? Poster Met Jam reports. Oxford, the longest-running continuous weather station in UK history, with temperature observations stretching back to 1815, has preliminarily broken its maximum temperature record for May yesterday by over 3 degrees C, with a temperature of 33.7 C. That is unprecedented in its 211-year history. So record temperatures are usually a fraction of a degree higher, not 3 degrees C, over 5 degrees Fahrenheit higher. This is a climate breakout, an early bubble from the coming hot future. As Michael Buchert said on social media, London is so not prepared for what is coming. People are telling me it has mild climate, when I asked about the single-pane windows and lack of insulation. You'll get the extreme heat first, and then the AMOC downturn with extreme cold in Northern Europe. Michael is talking about the increasing possibility that the Gulf Stream or AMOC will weaken with climate change. That stops mild waters and mild air from reaching Ireland, the United Kingdom, Iceland, Scandinavia, and Northern Europe. Michael predicts the UK will experience extreme heat waves along with the rest of the world, but then, decades or more away, I would think, the ocean current may change and a bit of the ice age folds down into the North Atlantic. For now, it is the heat. In just the last 3 years, air conditioner use has doubled in the United Kingdom. Let's hear from Richard Lowes of RAP on radio recently and why adding AC may not be a total disaster.
3: Because the weather is so hot, into the world of air conditioning. As I saw a story earlier today that the number of homes in the UK that have air conditioning has doubled in 3 years to more than 4 million. And I vaguely remember years ago watching a program about climate change, and it showed that the more people buy air conditioners to cool their homes, the more energy demands it creates, the more climate change that follows. I mean, that was a long time ago. Maybe all the renewables have solved that. I'm joined by Dr. Richard Lowes, a global lead for heat and buildings at the Independent Global Energy Policy NGO, the Regulatory Assistance Project. Good morning to you, Richard.
4: Good morning, Matthew. How are you?
3: I'm good, thanks. I'm good. Well, when you see the story, you know, number of homes.

0: of air conditioning in the UK has doubled to more than 4 million in 3 years. What's your emotional and intellectual reaction to that?
1: My emotional reaction to that is I've considered doing it myself, to be honest. Yeah. I work from home, and so actually, but I do live in the southwest, which is a bit cooler than much of the UK. But I have sat in my home office, which is basically my landing, at 24 degrees, thinking this is just a bit hot to be working in. And 24 is not really that hot. And personally, I did live in London for a few years. I lived in a south facing red brick flat. And on those hot summer days, you know, you'd go to the park, have a few beers. It was lovely. And then I'd get into bed and I would just be sweating because it would be above 30 in bed. And there was nothing I could do. There's no airflow. It was London. And so, yeah, I feel this one. And also, I've got relatives in care homes. I've got one relative in the care home and it's hot. It's really unpleasant. The room's too hot already. And when the sun comes out again, it's south facing and it just heats up. So it's not surprising at all, really, that people are looking to aircon cooling devices and so on. That's a lot. That's a lot of units. Many of those are not going to be the fixed air conditioning systems that you might see in a hotel or a shop. There'll be freestanding units. And those can be very effective. You can buy them off the internet, or you can buy them from hardware stores and so on.
0: I'm seeing in the Eye paper, they're talking about homeowners will be able to access grants to help pay to install air conditioning homes. So it's like they're talking about something like $2,500. I'm still mildly concerned that if we have 27 million homes with 27 million air conditioners in them, the energy demands are actually going to contribute to global warming and ultimately make our homes hotter.
1: I'm actually not too worried about that in the UK. So most of the heat wave problem, and we are having more heat waves, and this is going to probably be a record-breaking May event for the UK, and heat waves are getting longer. They are getting more intense, but that is really in the southeast and London. So, anywhere north of, I'd say, Birmingham and maybe west of Exeter is probably not going to need aircon anytime soon.
0: Yes, I suspect you're right. Go on, sorry, I interrupted.
1: So our electricity system has got a lot greener, and it's actually the greenest in summer because we've got a huge amount of solar generation now. And so that lines up relatively well with when we need the most heat, most cooling, sorry, because it is sunny. So overall, the grid's got greener, and it's particularly green in the summer when people want to use their aircon.
2: The May heat was certainly not confined to the UK. It was sizzling in France, Germany, the Low Countries, and beyond. The best coverage I could find, not heard in North America, is from the German state broadcaster Deutsche Welle, May 27th.
3: Now, UN representatives are calling it, quote, a brutal reminder of the spiraling impacts of the climate crisis. A so-called heat dome is driving temperatures around Europe into record-breaking territory. France and Britain have already linked several deaths to the heat wave, and experts are warning it could just be a taste of what's to come.
4: From Paris to Milan, Europeans are doing whatever they can to stay cool and keep hydrated as a so-called heat dome bakes the continent. With temperatures topping 35 degrees in some places, the record-breaking May temperatures were an excuse to start the swimming season early, like here in Western Germany. But experts warn that the rising mercury is putting lives at risk. Here in the UK, farmers say the unpredictable weather is making it harder to put food on the table.
5: When you're trying to plant crops that you're planting once a year, you need a period of sustainable weather to enable that crop to grow, and that's becoming more difficult.
4: As the UK notched up its hottest day on record, experts say it's still too early to say if this weather is here to stay, but they are certain of what's driving the change.
6: But what we do know is that whether heatwave events are becoming more frequent or more intense, the underlying temperatures, because of human-caused warming, are becoming hotter. And that means that when these heatwaves do occur, they are more intense and more dangerous.
4: And those dangers aren't just academic. Here in France, at least 7 deaths have been linked to the weather. And that number could rise as the government assesses the fallout from what's likely just the first heat wave of the year.
3: And Paris correspondent Lisa Lewis is standing by now with more. So what do we know about the heat-related deaths in France in particular?
7: Well, the seven people died, according to the government, directly or indirectly linked to the hot weather. Two of them were participating in amateur sports competitions in Lyon and here in Paris. And then five people drowned because they got taken away by rip currents when they were swimming in lakes or in rivers. The authorities have underlined that for now there are not enough swimming guards in place. This is very early. Authorities weren't expecting that heat wave in May. It's actually the hottest day registered in French history. That was yesterday in France in May.
3: Lisa, how is the French government more broadly reacting?
7: The French government over the past few years has come up with a number of plans, you know, adaptation plans, they call them. They talk about, you know, how to adapt insurance, how to adapt insulation in buildings, what are the new rules for new buildings so that they are, you know, geared up for in extreme heat here in France. And obviously, they're also talking about how people need to adapt to a hotter climate. Here in Paris, the now former mayor, Anne Hidalgo, she's done a number of things. She's planted a lot of trees. She's also pedestrianized certain areas to have fewer cars here in the city that obviously drive up the heat. She's also installed water fountains and these fogging machines. You walk through and you get a little bit of, you know, wet fog in your face. And she's also opened public parks until midnight. That's actually the current mayor who has done that over the past, a few days ago. He said we can spend more time in parks like these because trees obviously cool down the air by several degrees.
3: And this record breaking heat is being linked to the climate crisis. Tell us more about that.
7: Climate scientific scientists, they say that this is quite unusual for May, but they're not surprised that this can happen here in France. Obviously, climate change means that there will be more extreme weather phenomena and periods like these, you know, either extreme cold or extreme heat. And so people are saying this is really linked to what might be coming, and we really need to adapt to such hot weather because such hot weather periods could happen more often in the future.
3: Lisa, how are people coping?
7: Well, you know, you try to adapt, to drink a lot of water, you walk more slowly to bring down the temperature, you get out of your flat like myself. I live on the fifth floor just under the roof, so I try to get out in one of the parks from time to time, and then you come up, if you can, with energy-efficient cooling systems.
3: DW correspondent Lisa Lewis, thank you.
8: Well, I'm joined now by Peter Thorne. He's a professor at Maynooth University in Ireland, a country that is usually rather cooler than warmer this time of year. The professor's specialty is climate research. Professor Thorne, it's good to have you with us. You have called this heat, and I'm quoting you here, mind-bogglingly crazy. Why is it that way?
9: Well, we've had records for Europe for the last century plus. And if you have a record for a century plus, you expect to break them by fractions of a degree. And across large regions of Europe, we're breaking them by 2, 3, 4, 5 degrees at individual stations, 2, 3 degrees even in individual countries. This is just crazy.
8: And I know that we're, as you say, we're seeing these records being shattered. That in itself is not unusual. But put this in context, if you could, for our viewers. Why is it so significant what we're seeing right now from a climate scientific point of view?
9: What we're seeing right now is the inevitable consequence of two centuries of emitting heat-trapping gases into the atmosphere, sadly. We've known this would happen, maybe not at this ferocity. There's always a bit of weather involved in these, but the underlying fingerprint of our impact upon the climate system is undeniable on these types of event, and they will only become more frequent and more severe with additional climate change.
8: Professor, people will look at what's happening and they'll say, okay, maybe it's climate change or maybe it's just the weather. I mean, how much about what we're seeing right now is connected or is specific to this weather pattern that is taking place, and I'm talking about the heat dome that is positioned over Northern Europe.
9: We've had heat domes throughout the 100 plus years. We have observed the climate, and none of them have come close at this point in the year to this ferocity, this duration. So we're undoubtedly seeing some aspect of climate change. Now, it will take some time for scientists to actually undertake the formal attribution of this. But my group will be looking in Ireland, and undoubtedly other groups will be looking elsewhere and trying to quantify this. I have no doubt that they will quantify that it has been made much more severe and likely by climate change. I can't put a precise number on it at this point.
8: Professor, we've been covering the climate change story for a long time now, and it seems that the events we're seeing in the last year or two have truly, as you said, they've been accelerating. Has this caught climate scientists somewhat by surprise?
9: I think we're the least surprised people here. We've always said that climate change is not linear. The temperature change might be linear, but the impacts will be highly nonlinear. We will see it increasingly emerging very rapidly as we warm the climate further. And that's been the case if you look back through the Intergovernmental Panel on Climate Change reports, particularly their Working Group 2 reports on impacts and adaptation. This has been crystal clear to scientists for 2-3 decades.
8: The numbers show that Europe is warming faster than the global average. Does that mean heat waves like what we're seeing right now, are they something that people will simply have to get used to?
9: This is the best the climate will be in our lifetimes. It will only get worse from here unless and until we cease emitting greenhouse gases. And that just makes it stop getting worse. It doesn't magically take us back to a nice pre-industrial climate that we have enjoyed for thousands of years. So this is as good as it gets, guys, and it's going to get worse from here. How much worse is down to us?
8: What are you most concerned about in the foreseeable future? Summers that are going to be long and hot, as apparently what we're beginning this time around, or are you more concerned, Professor, with the Gulf Stream that pumps all of that warm water up to an air up to Northern Europe, that collapsing, which would then mean, what, very long and very cold winters? Which worries you the most?
9: Right now, what worries me is adapting to what we're seeing right now. But the harder we push the climate system, the more risk there is of these wildcard events happening, these tipping points happening, of which AMOC collapse is just one. Mm-hmm. So if you want to avoid any of these, stop emitting greenhouse gases, stop burning fossil fuels. There are many reasons to do that. Go above and beyond climate right now. It's about our economic security, our social cohesion, our prosperity. We need to get off fossil fuels anyway. Climate will be a nice bonus on that. But the longer we push the climate system, the worse we risk things getting.
8: Is it your impression that the powers that be all over the planet are more or less likely to heed the warnings from climate scientists today?
9: I think there are a lot of things going on in the world today that push us anyway towards climate action, and that can only be good. But climate scientists are not being listened to, have not been listened to the extent we should have been since 1990. If we'd taken the actions that have been called for over the last 4 decades, we would not be in the mess we are now economically with our dependency on fossil fuels.
8: Professor Thorne, we appreciate you taking the time to join us this evening, sharing your insights. We wish you all the best, and we hope that you can stay cool. Thank you.
2: That was from Deutsche Welle News, May 27th. They do good stories with real reporters, although I heard one possible AI voice in that clip. Look for DW News on YouTube. One last thing. The Wave 5 pattern we began with created another relatively rare event. 2 major heat waves at the same time. We just reported on Europe, but another blocked system kept unreal heat in central Canada. That heat ranged up into the Yukon in the north and down into the U.S. prairies, including major crop zones, the breadbasket. The wheat crop is in terrible shape this year, but that is another story. London has cooled down, of course. Southern India is getting relief as the summer monsoon starts a bit early. That won't help North India, but eventually, maybe that heat will break for a few weeks. All of this comes before we even start the fearsome El Niño. This is going to be a tumultuous, hot summer. Anything could happen. I'm Alex Smith. Thank you for listening and caring about our world. Say, the gas industry wants to power the world. Wetlands are cranking out gas, too. I think Mr. Methane needs his own little song.

Welcome to Grace, where we gather in Christ, grow in love for God and neighbor, and go into the world to serve and share that love with all. Good morning. Good morning. I'm Pastor Kim, and on behalf of myself, Pastor Mark, and Pastor Cindy, our musicians, our audiovisual team, we all welcome you to Grace. If you are new to Grace, either in person or online, we do extend an extra warm welcome, and we do have a bag for you in the back that has some information about Grace United Methodist Church. Grace is a church that embraces diversity in our congregation. We dedicate ourselves to Christ-like hospitality and compassion. We believe that all persons are of sacred worth. You are welcome here. Today is the Melody of Faith, the message in music, and we are blessed to have our choir that will be bringing that message to us. We have a call to our purpose of our mission of forming disciples of Jesus who further the kingdom of God, and that purpose is to gather, to grow, and to go. So I'll be mentioning a few of those things, but you can find the rest of those at peopleofgrace.org under our events tab, in our beautiful flyers in the back, or in our brochures. First off, go and get your car washed right after service. Go downstairs, get that washed, and support our side-by-side mission team. You can go online and gather up some money to support the Bishop's Appeal for the Northern Illinois Conference, which raises funds for a project each year of the Bishop's choosing. And this year, it is the construction of a high school in Tanzania, led by Missionary Reverend Christina, and the Endowment for Theological Education in the Central Conferences. Also, VBC is right around the corner, which is our vacation Bible camp. That registration does close tomorrow by midnight so that we can make sure that all shirts are ordered. If this is something that you would like to tell your neighbors about, please tell them today and have them register. Or if you would like to be part of serving on that, it's a great opportunity. Also, we have many opportunities to actually go and serve once a month. And there's opportunities such as the gardening team. You can be a beautiful, beautiful grounds here, but they aren't kept up by themselves. There's people that actually do that. And so you could be part of that team, or you can count once a month. We have an awesome opportunity each and every week to be able to give of our gifts, our tithes, and our offerings. And we need people to be able to count that and allocate it to the right places. Also, we have the abilities to have these beautiful screens and the music that we have. We need some team members for our audiovisual team. So if you have a gift in that, you can see Aaron Sachs, who's in the back. And then also, I just found out we are in need also of hospitality people for both our coffee and for our greeting and our ushers. So if you'd like to be part of that, you can see any of the pastors and we can help direct you in the right way. Last but not least, July 5th is our first outdoor worship of the season, and we will have one worship service at 10 a.m., and then we will have Faith, Food, and Fun, where we will greet Pastor Sophia for her first Sunday. So you can register for that online, and you'll find out more on how we can actually greet her in the coming weeks. As I said, you can find all this at peopleofgrace.org under events.

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1: Amen. Please join me in an attitude of prayer. Loving God, we gather today with grateful hearts, thankful for the gift of this day, the gift of community, and the gift of music that speaks to our souls when words alone are not enough. As we reflect on the melody of faith, open our hearts to your presence among us. Like the songs of praise found in Psalm 100, may our worship be filled with joy, gratitude, and trust. Help us remember that you are our Creator, our Shepherd, and our constant companion through every season of life. May the music we hear, the prayers we offer, and the words we receive draw us closer to you and to one another. Fill this space with your peace, your love, and your hope. Now we come together to pray the breakthrough prayer. Almighty God, the people of grace long to fulfill your purpose for us. Holy Spirit, show us the way. In Jesus' name, amen. Please rise in body or spirit as you are able as we sing together hymn 57, verses 1, 2, and 3. Oh, for 1,000 tongues to sing.

Good morning. Would you please join me in the prayer for illumination as found in your bulletin? Lord, open our hearts and minds by the power of your Holy Spirit, that as the scriptures are read and your word proclaimed, we may hear with joy what you say to us today. Amen. This morning's scripture is Psalm 100. It's a psalm for giving grateful praise. Shout for joy to the Lord, all the earth. Worship the Lord with gladness. Come before him with joyful songs. Know that the Lord is God. It is he who makes us, and we are his. We are his people, the sheep of his pasture. Enter his gates with thanksgiving and his courts with praise. Give thanks to him and praise his name. For the Lord is good, and his love endures forever. His faithfulness continues through all of the generations. May God add his richest blessings to the words of his.

church has one foundation, Jesus Christ our Lord. And this church stands as an example of Christian unity, bringing people together in worship and fellowship.

Sing to the Lord a new song. Sing to the Lord, all the earth. Sing to the Lord, praise his name. Proclaim his salvation day after day. This final Sunday before the choir's summer hiatus provides a perfect time to reflect on music we've presented for you in worship. Thomas Tallis, If Ye Love Me, Keep My Commandments. Randall Thompson, The Last Words of David. Maurice Durafle from his Requiem setting, The Lux Eterna, Light Eternal Shine Upon Them, O Lord. Ola Hielo, The Ground. The concert celebrating the 20th anniversary of our wonderful Reuter pipe organ. Stephen Paulus's wonderful work, The Road Home. Paul Halley, Sound Over All Water, dedicated to Coretta Scott King. Herbert Howells, A Spotless Rose. Theodore Dubois, The Seven Last Words of Christ. And John Nesbitt's benediction we heard a couple weeks ago, a saying of God be with you till we meet again. A friend of mine has a son named Ben. When Ben was 6 years old, his father, who was a musician, took him to a concert of the Philadelphia Orchestra. The orchestra was playing a work that had a repetition of the music, a kind of A section, B section, A section. Ben was just sort of sitting quietly, taking things in. And when the orchestra got to the second A section, where the thematic material repeated, Ben leaned over to his dad and said, "Dad, they aren't going to play it again, are they?" So what was so wonderful about that is that he was really, really listening. He was noticing things. In one of my first music classes, the professor wanted to teach us how to listen to music. And he used, this is the quote. He said, "We must learn to listen to music on its own terms." I wrote that in my notes. And I sat there thinking, what the devil does that mean? He wanted us to know, to notice what was going on. What do you hear? What's going on? Over time, we realized he was challenging us to develop integrity as a music professional and as a person. He was encouraging us to live out the golden rule, to do unto others as we would have them do to us, to take responsibility, the responsibility of treating each new musical composition as if it were a person, to shake hands, if you will, with each new song, piano piece, or orchestral work without expectations, getting to know its traits much as we would getting to know a new colleague or a neighbor, and I've been thinking recently, a new pastor. He said, once you've answered those questions, once you've made the time to get to know the music or the person, then it's fair to decide whether you like the music. When selecting music for this morning, I favored simplicity over complexity. Simple melodies, consonant harmonies, conversational rhythms, medium dynamics, clear texts, purity over subtlety, feelings over thoughts. During the offertory today, we're going to teach you a new song. Sing unto God a new song. Sing to the Lord a new song. I want to take a moment to thank John Warfel, Jose Rosado, and each singer for the time and commitment they've invested preparing the music each week.
always aiming to elevate your worship experience. These men and women rarely miss a Thursday rehearsal or a Sunday service. And you, the people of grace, are the beneficiaries of that commitment. Now, as we continue in worship, and you listen to the selections offered by the Bell Ensemble, Chancel Choir, the hymns that we sing, and Hosea's postlude, we invite you to ask yourself, what do I notice? And as always, to God be the glory.

Music here at Grace. Let us pray. Father, we thank you for your creation, and we rejoice in your goodness and grace. Thank you for your great and mighty works, and for the gifts and graces that you have bestowed upon us all. Thank you, Father, that your grace is sufficient enough for all, and that no one is excluded, no one.

coming when we will be glorified, spirit, soul, and body. Heavenly Father, we thank you that you made yourself known through the Holy Scriptures, the indwelling of the Holy Spirit, and the person and work of the Lord Jesus Christ. We pray today that the truth that we study in your holy word may be implanted so deeply within our soul that nothing will shake us from the truth of your word. May we make your word the priority of our lives, Lord. Heavenly Father, you truly are wonderfully merciful, and we praise your name for your faithfulness, your kindness, your goodness, and your grace. We pray that we will never lose the sense of awe and wonder for all you have and continue to do for us. Father, pull us away from all in this life that moves us further away from you. Help us all to be much more consistent in the study of your word and seeking your guidance and your Holy Spirit. We pray, Father, you will continue to give us your courage and strength through your Spirit, enabling us all to continue to do your kingdom work as you called us all to do at Pentecost. Let us now pray together our Lord's Prayer. Our Father, who art in heaven, hallowed be thy name. Thy kingdom come, thy will be done on earth as it is in heaven. Give us this day our daily bread, and forgive us our sins as we forgive those who sin against us. And lead us not into temptation, but deliver us from evil. For thine is the kingdom and the power and the glory forever. Amen. Well, now as we come in a time of generosity, this week I reflected on generosity as it relates to our scripture in Psalm 100. Our scripture this morning, Psalm 100, transforms the psalm from a call to praise into a petition for a generous heart. What a beautiful part, if you'll go back in Psalm and try to pull that out yourselves. Psalm 100 shifts focus from scarcity to abundance. Abundance being a mindset of a place that can give you great joy and great ability to serve God rather than thinking of scarcity. An abundance asking God to help you share his blessings of love with those around you. Heavenly Father, giver of all goods, gifts, thank you for being the source of our lives, our provisions, and your unending faithful love. Because we are the sheep of your pasture and we belong to you, desiring and actively seeking to reflect your generous nature to the world. Amen. Well, as our tradition, if you'll pass the registration pads back and forth, updating any information you have. And as I get older, please print clearly. You wouldn't believe what I do each week, trying to see what those phone numbers are. And if you're visiting with us, if you place your email on there, you'll receive the same weekly updates that we send to the entire congregation. It'll help you become quickly more familiar with grace. And as always, learn to use the website even more. Is it a place to leave messages, give, and just a good place to see what's going on into the church in the upcoming weeks and months. And as always, especially, grace is a church of prayer. And if you have a prayer on your heart today and you care to place it on the blue prayer card, know that it will be prayed for by the staff and by the grace prayer team this week. Ushers, please come forward.

I've just surprised the choir. Here we go. I've just surprised the choir. I thought it would be great if you would be able to see the bells as well as hear them. Sing to the Lord a new song. One of my students at Ohio University, who was visiting from Austria, brought me this eight-measure song, which is sung at Christmas time in Austria. It's called the Andachtsjodler. It's a yodeling kind of song. It has three parts. It's only eight measures long. So our procedure this morning, then, is going to be to sing the melody for you. There are the words. There are the words. Great. So the words are not going to change throughout the song. They just keep repeating. We'll sing a line, and then after we're finished, you sing with us. And then we'll sing the second part, the harmony part. And when it's time to repeat that, you get your choice of which line you'd like to sing. And there's also a third choice, so we'll be singing that for you as well. Finally, we'll put it all together. My intention here, again, was simplicity rather than complexity. So just being able to enjoy living in the sound while you're singing these words of praise.

We humbly ask you and pray we will gain the knowledge of your word and your strength to give us the courage to dedicate our lives to your glory, knowing that it is not our will, but your will we be done in our lives. We present ourselves in these gifts today as a living sacrifice, joining our lives to your purposes alone, and what our time, talents, and gifts we present today will do in your kingdom. Guide our steps, Father, to do your will. Amen. And now let us remain standing as we sing our closing hymn.

Can we give a round of gratitude, not only to God, but to our musicians, as we send them off for some good, well-deserved rest? Not everyone. And to offer you all the opportunity to know that you can bring your gifts forward over the summer. It's a wonderful time to share and to experiment and to try something you haven't done before. Let's say thank you.

Music is proclamation. Music is prayer. Music is the Spirit of God moving through human breath and human craft to touch what would otherwise remain untouched. The Lord is good. His love endures forever. His faithfulness continues through all generations. That is the song. That has always been the song. Let us continue to sing it together in the name of the Father, Son, and Holy Spirit. As the God who sang the world into being and sent his Son as the Word made flesh and who breathes his Spirit into our worship, fills your mouths with song, your hearts with joy, and lives with and your lives with the harmony that only God can give. Go in peace to love and serve. Amen.

Welcome back, everyone, to another week of Sunday Standards. That was Count Basie with I Left My Heart in San Francisco to start us off. I should almost start some sort of poll or something for you guys to guess what Count Basie song I start the show with, because it's no surprise that I start with him. We have some weird weather going on with spotty rain or storms, and it's just super hot out there. But I have some things to help out, and that's all the music I have lined up for you today. We got a good mix of everything and even a new movie to unpack at the top of the hour, so stay tuned. With that, let's get this show on the road. Here is Ain't That a Kick in the Head by Dean Martin, up next here on FM 89, Sunday Standards.

Nothing settles the soul quite like Dinah Washington. That was her signature version of What a Difference a Day Makes. We're now moving from the smooth and sentimental to the jittery and the jump heavy. Grab your mugs because Ella Mae Morse is up next, pacing the floor with 40 cups of coffee here on FM 89's Sunday Standards.

You just heard the rhythmic power of Gene Krupa, a man whose high-energy style helped pave the way for the rock drummers of the future. Speaking of the roots of rock, our next artist was a massive influence on everyone from Chuck Berry to James Brown. This is Louis Jordan and his Timpani 5 with Ain't That Just Like a Woman here on FM 89 Sunday Standards.

Pure atmosphere from Stan Kenton. That was his track, Sendin' the Clowns. Now we keep that progressive spirit alive, but swap the brass for three of the most nimble voices in jazz history. Here is Lambert, Hendrix, and Ross with Every Day I Have the Blues here on FM 89 Sunday Standards.

You just heard Hey Pachuco, a track many of you may recognize from its starring role in the movie The Mask. It's a song built on style, and speaking of style, our next artist was never afraid to be bold. This next track is another from Stan Kenton. Here is Malaguena on FM 89 Sunday Standards.

Another Louis Jordan classic that was Is You Is or Is You Ain't. He's looking for the truth in a relationship, but our next track embraces the beautiful lies of the theater, the canvas skies and the cardboard seas. Here is It's Only a Paper Moon by Ella Fitzgerald here on FM 89 Sunday Standards.

You just heard The Hauntingly Beautiful, It's Been a Long, Long Time by Harry James and Kitty Callan. While it was a massive hit in the 40s, many of you might recognize it today as the song Steve Rogers and Peggy Carter finally shared their dance to in Avengers Endgame. From a final dance to a fast drive, we're moving into the swing lane. Count Basie is in the driver's seat next with the big band classic, Jive at 5, here on FM 89 Sunday Standards.

Louis Armstrong just brightened up our day with On the Sunny Side of the Street. If that song didn't put a spring in your step, nothing will. Now we are cooling things down with a different kind of street story. Swapping the bright jazz for a smoky jazz club vibe, here is Peggy Lee with He's a Tramp on FM 89 Sunday Standards.

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1: It's now time for the Top of the Hour segment on Sunday Standards called Songs from the Soundtrack. If you're new here, this segment is where I choose a film from the 1920s to the 80s. Yes, I had to expand the years a little bit because there are just too many good films. But yeah, I choose a film from that time frame and talk about it and highlight some music from the soundtrack. The film I chose for today is Bird from 1988, directed by Clint Eastwood. This film is a biographical drama about the brilliant and tragic life of jazz saxophonist Charlie Bird Parker, exploring his revolutionary impact on bebop, his struggles with drug and alcohol addiction, and his complex relationship with his wife. The first song I chose to highlight is All of Me from Charlie Parker. This track is featured during scenes depicting a performance where things aren't really going quite well for the band and they are just having a bad night. It highlights Parker's brilliance even when his surroundings or personal circumstance are chaotic. So here it is on FM 89, Song from the Soundtrack.

The next and last song I chose to highlight is April in Paris by Charlie Parker. This song plays during the sequences where Parker performs with a full-string orchestra. These scenes represent his controversial but commercially successful attempt to bridge the gap between bebop and classical style arrangements. So here it is to close out this top of the hour segment on FM 89, Songs from the Soundtrack.

That was the number one hit from 1945, I'm Beginning to See the Light, a brilliant collaboration between Duke Ellington and Harry James, featuring the wonderful Kitty Callan on vocals. Up next, we're keeping the mood sweet and gentle with the First Lady of Song herself. Here is Ella Fitzgerald with her beautiful take on the jazz classic, Robin's Nest, here on FM 89 Sunday Standards.

That was the legendary Duke Ellington with the sophisticated sounds of New York, New York. Nobody captured the energy of the Big Apple quite like the Duke. We're heading from the big city down to the south now for a bit of 1950s magic. Using their famous new multi-tracking sound, here are the innovators Les Paul and Mary Ford with their beautiful layered take on the Tennessee Waltz here on FM 89 Sunday Standards.

head, but I said, dear doctor, I think that it's you instead. Cause I have got a thing that's unique and new. It proves that I'll have the last laugh on you. Cause instead of one head, I got two.

That was the high-speed, witty genius of Lambert Hendrickson Ross with Twisted. It's hard to not love Annie Ross's sharp lyrics about a very confused analyst. Now we're trading that manic energy for some international elegance. We're heading to Spain with the smoothest voice in the business. From 1959, here is the incomparable Nat King Cole with a trip to the heart of the Mediterranean. This is Madrid on FM 89 Sunday Standards.

Bobby Darin with the big romantic sound of More. It's one of the most recorded love songs in history, and Bobby really made it swing. We're slowing things down now and heading into the late hours. Grab a cup and settle in for Sarah Vaughn with her smoky, soulful classic, Black Coffee, here on FM 89's Sunday Standards.

Billie Holiday giving us her sleek 1936 take on a fine romance. Nobody could take a stander to make it feel quite as personal as Lady Day. Now we're picking up the tempo with the man who actually gave Billie her very first recording break. We're turning things over to the King of Swing, Benny Goodman. Featuring that legendary clarinet sound, this is the hard-swinging Airmail Special here on FM 89 Sunday Standards.

Wouldn't you like to have fun, fun, fun? How's about a few laughs, laughs? I can show you a good time.

Peggy Lee with Big Spender. Peggy was the very first person to put that song on record back in 1966, and she brought a certain refined sass to that Broadway classic that nobody has ever quite matched. We're moving from the theater now to the hottest dance hall of 1946. Trading that slow burn for some high-octane swing, here is the master of the vibes, Lionel Hampton. This one spent 4 months at the top of the charts and helped pave the way for rock and roll. Let's get moving. This is Hey Baba Rebop here on FM 89 Sunday Standards.

That was the King of Cool, Dean Martin, with his 1959 take on All I Do Is Dream of You. If that arrangement sounded extra smooth, it might be because Dean's pal Frank Sinatra was actually the one holding the conductor's baton for that session. We're keeping things in the family for our next track. If you ever watch Dean's TV show, you'll recognize this next group immediately. They were his longtime house band. Here is the band of renown, Les Brown, with their signature high-stepping theme song, Leapfrog, here on FM 89's Sunday Standards.

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1: Well, folks, this is the end of the show, and I want to thank everyone for tuning in. As always, I'm Emma, I'm the host of Sunday Standards, and I hope to see you back next week. 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

Welcome to Turntable Poets here on WONC FM 89. That was Sometimes by the Brand New Heavies. Now, we are celebrating the month of June, specifically more so on the Pride side this week. Today, we're going over pretty much Pride Month and what it means to love unconditionally and to love the people, unity, and having pride in yourself and showing that off. We love that here at Turntable Poets. So that's why coming up next, we have Pride by Soul to Soul.

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1: That was Groove Is In The Heart here on Turntable Poets on WONC, and that was by D-Light. Coming at you, it's going to be Love Will Keep Us Together by the James Taylor Quartet and Allison Limerick. Sending it your way.

That was Love Will Keep Us Together by the James Taylor Quartet in Alison Limerick here on WONC FM 89 and on Turntable Poets. I'm your host, Steven, talking all things acid jazz, lo-fi, trip-hop, you name it, stuff in the middle of jazz and hip-hop. So this week we are celebrating Pride Month by just highlighting some songs all about love, peace, and unity, and on top of that, unconditional love, just because you gotta have pride in both yourself and other people. I mean, we all love each other. And that song, Love Will Keep Us Together, perfectly highlights that. Produced by the James Taylor Quartet, which consists of four band members, James Taylor, Mark Cox, Andrew McKinney, and Pat Illingworth, I think? I hope. And then sung by Alyssa Limerick, who's done wonderful things from all the way in the 1990s till now. She still records some of the best acid jazz and jazz vocals across the board. Just watching some of her performances, probably some of the best work I've ever seen. So she was born 1959 in Stepney, London, in the United Kingdom, and is part of the music group Brooklyn Funk Essentials, so definitely check them out. But coming up, another artist that I recently did some digging into after finding this song, I Am What I Am by Veronica Swift here on Turntable Poets.

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That was Stolen Moments by Mark Murphy here on WONC FM 89 and on Turn Poets. I'm your wonderful host, Steven, talking about all the wonderful acid jazz during this great month of Pride Month. And that song, Stolen Moments, was reversed engineered into an anthem for the LGBTQ community in a time where jazz wasn't really a place for LGBTQ plus members, being sung by Mark Murphy, who kind of not altered the song fully, but made its own rendition to really reflect the struggles of that community. And then on top of that, it's a song about defying the gossips. It's going through that, you know, things about people and like digging into people's personal lives and going against that, and just the love of Pride Month as well. And then, of course, the lines in Someday Will Find Us, mostly talking about the community that is, you know, LGBTQ plus community. And another song that I put on the list was Running Red Lights by The Avalanches. Now, this music video alone speaks for itself. It is very much a song that really, I think, picks up everyone. It's a song that I think during Pride Month especially, it's a song that really tells us a story. And then on top of that, it's a song that really kind of unites people, because I feel like everyone has had that feeling of running red lights. I think that's like a universal feeling, regardless of who you are or what person you are. But I think everyone has a story to tell, and definitely Running Red Lights and the music video especially definitely give off that vibe. If you guys haven't seen The Avalanche's Running Red Lights video, definitely recommend checking it out. It speaks for itself for the most part, and it's hard for me to explain in words that kind of accurately portray the music video. But coming at you, Running Red Lights by The Avalanches.

The light of my life is going out tonight in a pink champagne Corvette. The light in my life is going out tonight without a flicker of regret. I sleep 3 feet above the street in a pink champagne Corvette. Fly out into space. Listen to the music. The stars are made.

That was The Kiss of Life by Anujabes Giovanka and Benny Sings, originally composed and performed by Sayid, who is a large supporter of the Pride community and LGBTQ plus community here on Turntable Poets and on WONC FM 89. So yeah, as I was saying, Sayid has been a huge supporter of the LGBTQ community, donating millions upon a ton, just a large sum of money. I don't know why I'm stuttering. A large sum of money to fundraisers and charities that support LGBTQ+. And then on top of that, making some fantastic musics and relations to R&B, hip-hop, acid jazz. So coming at you, it's going to be Smooth Operator, the single version by Sayid.

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That was What You Need featuring Charlotte Day Wilson and Kate Ronda here on Turntable Poets on WONC FM 89. They're a Canadian R&B, acid jazz, and dance music group. And they're large supporters of the LGBTQ community, being featured on several different playlists across the board in many different clubs that are in relation to the LGBTQ plus community. Coming up, it's going to be another banger. It's going to be Queen featuring Erykah Badu by Janelle Monáe.

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That was Always There, the David Morales remix by Incognito, Jocelyn Brown, and David Morales. Now, I chose that song Always There just because it is a Pride staple, being once again another song that is under tons and tons of Celebration, Resilience, and Resistance, Pride soundtracks, playlists, you name it. Incognito itself is a very influential acid jazz artist, so he definitely earned the spot on this kind of list and track list that I have set up today. And on top of that, I just think Incognito is always a vibe. Regardless of who you are, I think that and acid jazz in general is just a vibe. So, and I've heard, and I did a little bit of digging, acid jazz is primarily a big club theme. And on top of that, it was used during a time where people that couldn't find a space could find a space in those clubs and those venues where acid jazz, R&B were played, sung, and I just think altogether acid jazz is a uniting force. A song that by far is also just a jam across the board, and by an artist that is super influential by with acid jazz is Jamiroquai and his song Cosmic Girl, being in that nice funk uplifting beat and just vibe for anyone regardless of who you are and what you do. Coming up, Cosmic Girl by Jamiroquai.

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That was Runaway by Noorican Soul in Lut, India. Noorican Soul being a group formed by two people, one being Little Louis Vega and Kenny Dope Gonzalez, as a loose collective of salsa, soul, and dance music artists. And then also the song was sung by Lut India, who is a huge advocate of the LGBTQ plus community and has featured herself at many different venues and events that are in regards to the LGBTQ community, such as parades. And she feels that her Afro-Latina roots and Puerto Rican pride kind of also add to the LGBTQ nuance and vibes that are brought. And her music sounds great. And also, Noorican Soul is just known for having some of the best beats, the best Afro-Latino kind of stuff across the board. Coming up, it's going to be Hang On To Your Pride, the vocal version by The Family Tree.

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That was Look Inside by For Hero and Face here on Turntable Poets on WONC FM 89. And the next song that I have queued up is a personal favorite. It's Love Theme from Spartacus, but this one being the Clear Day Mix by Akiko Masayoshi, Tizubankshi, and M. Banjo here on Turntable Poets.

That was Love Theme from Spartacus, the Clear Day Mix here on Turntable Poets on WONC FM 89. Now, we're talking pretty much all peace, love, prosperity, and pride this month, and I think that is a good theme, the love theme from Spartacus. Although a very mellow, dramatic song, just kind of like smooth for the most part, its meaning is a lot. I mean, it's all about love. I think acid jazz as a whole is known for its kind of like freedom of expression, where anyone is able to kind of put it into whatever interpretation that they really want. And I think acid jazz especially has a very, very strong presence in the LGBTQ community. And I think it definitely earned its place there just throughout the many years of it being dance music, club music, so on and so forth, especially back in London, even in the US, Japan, so on and so forth. It's a big thing just to have freedom of expression with kind of this type of music. So a lot of the artists that do things like make love songs or kind of songs about pride and expression and self-worth, I think that is very much what we're trying to highlight today. Coming up, it's going to be Unconditional Love featuring Nice and Smooth by DJ Dextreme and Nice and Smooth. DJ Dextreme being a prominent Japanese producer back in the early 2000s, and unfortunately did stop making music around 2009 due to his passing, but he is a great man. And the lyrics sung by Nice and Smooth here on Turntable Poets.

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0: You said bell peppers and beef.
1: His name's Asimov Solensen. Are you listening to me?
0: There's no beef in here. So you wouldn't really call it bell peppers and beef, now would you?
1: Yes, I would.
0: Well, it's not!
1: It is when you're broke.

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That was Wasting by Jay Marcus and The Fog. Coming up, it's going to be Girls, Girls, Girls here on WONC FM 89 by Motley Crue.

The radio voice of North Central College, that is WONC FM 89, new music here, Vertical Worlds by Eka Vandal. Now, I've been watching through a window into, like, everything that's going on sports-wise. I do not play sports, period. So I had no idea about the importance of the Knicks game until today when I was just doom-scrolling and then see everyone, and I mean everyone in New York City, freaking out over the Knicks. And I don't know if they won or if they lost. It looks like they won because everyone's like celebrating and screaming and shouting. But man, that, like, it's so weird because I'm like, I know nothing about basketball, but yet I'm also so excited with the Knicks fans because they won, you know? Like, I don't know the importance of it, but I just feel it. It's like one of those things where you're looking in and you're like, whoa, that's awesome. Let me know if you get any of those feelings by texting in at 630-637-8989. And if you have any song requests, feel free to send them my way. Coming up next is going to be Fully Retractable by Soul Coughing.

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That was new music, Jet Lagged by Lava Love Rule and Foster the People here on WONC FM 89. Now, I was doing a little bit of doom scrolling on Twitter just because I got bored and a lot of the things on Twitter are really funny. Turns out Elmo was shouting out both teams, the Knicks and the Spurs, before their game, and a lot of people weren't happy about it. Just because of the factor that I didn't realize that Sesame Street is based in New York. It's supposed to be like a New York little strip area, which is interesting. I don't know if it's specifically New York, but all I know is that Sesame Street is in New York. So people were freaking out saying that like Elmo needs to kind of pick a side because you can't be a Knicks fan and also be a Spurs fan. It's like kind of, it's kind of weird. So people were freaking out about it on Twitter, which I found to be really funny because Elmo is such an innocent thing versus a crowd of people that are angry about, you know, the Spurs. But if you have any thoughts, text in at 630-637-8989. If you also have any song requests, feel free to send them my way. On the topic of song requests, we do have a song request from Nick, the Uber driver. His request being She's Lost Control by Joy Division.

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That was Ship to Wreck by Florence and the Machine. Song requested by Wilson from Naperville. Coming up next is going to be I Guess I Just Feel Like That by John Mayer.

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That was Slumber Party by Bridget Calls Me Baby. New music here on WONC FM 89. I've been geeking out about Tamagotchi for a little bit, and I don't know why, really, outside of the fact that they're just really fun to put in a pocket. I feel like that is the only thing, I'd be LARPing if I bought one, because I wouldn't use it for anything, and I don't really know what I would do outside of just, like, keeping it alive. I know it also tells time, so it's like technically a pocket watch by definition, but also at the same time, it's like a little thing that you have to take care of, and I'm not good with that. I'm not gonna lie, I'm pretty bad. So, on top of that, like, kind of LARPing, if I buy a Tamagotchi, they're, like, really cute, though, and I mess with them heavy, but does it warrant the $60 price tag that is also attached? Probably not, but it might be worth it. Who knows? I'm going to get back to you on that in the next 15 minutes. But coming up next is going to be Bushwick Blues and Delta Spirit.

0: at the 30, 20, 10, 5. It's a touchdown, Utah! Kalen Clay! Wait, the play is still alive. They're saying he let go of the ball before he crossed the goal line. And Oregon runs it back for a touchdown.
1: For Kalen Clay, it was a humbling moment, but he didn't let stopping short of the goal line stop him short of his life's goals. Kalen became an All-American and played 4 years in the NFL. Overcoming. Pass it on from PassItOn.com.

WONC, Naperville's Pure Rock Radio. That was new music, Severed by Love Rarely, here on WONC. Now, it's been a big week for all my geeks and video game lovers, especially because there's been a ton of announcements these past 3 days, and I mean a ton, a lot that I really am gonna probably not gonna be able to cover. But some of the like big game companies like PlayStation, Microsoft, Steam all did their little reveals for the games that are coming out next year, and my golly, the lineup for summer is gonna be nuts for next year. Wolverine, we got, I think Dune is another one, God of War, the list goes on, but it's been a huge week. I'm going to try to cover as much as I humanly can, but I think the thing that I'm most excited about with PlayStation is definitely either the Wolverine game, the God of War game, or the new Rayman game that's coming out, just because there hasn't been a Rayman game in like years, and it would be kind of nice to be able to play one again, especially because the platformed levels are so good. And then on top of that, Wolverine, just because I love comic books and I think it'd be really sick. But there's way too much for me to cover, so I'm only going to cover the ones that are the like most exciting. And if you have any opinions, text in at 630-637-8989. I would love to hear them as well. And if you have any song requests, feel free to send them my way. But before I can get into what Microsoft kind of revealed, coming up next is going to be Suburba by Cheerleader Roadkill.

That was Bound for the Floor on WONC FM 89 by Local H. Coming up next is going to be Science by System of a Down.

The radio voice of North Central College, WONC FM 89, that was Headlights by Faye Lacey and new music here on WONC FM 89. So, in the last 15 minutes, I was talking about some of the games that were revealed this week at PlayStation State of Play. Just kind of going over the ones that I'm the most excited for. For Xbox, there's a ton of games that I'm excited for because they just did theirs this morning. And there's two games in particular that I'm excited for. One being Persona, because there's two games that were announced under the Persona franchise. Persona 4 Revival, the remake, and then the Persona 6 official thing. There hasn't been a new Persona game or Persona number game in about like 10 years. So it's been a full decade, and now we're getting a new one. And then also on top of that, Fable, the RPG game. I just really like RPG games, and this one has some pretty cool mechanics with being able to like choose good or bad choices, and then depending on those choices it changes the game. And then of course Halo is getting another game, introducing Master Chief, and I thought that was really cool because Master Chief was a huge part of the Xbox 360 days, and I miss those days, and I want more Halo stuff because I haven't played Halo in ages. So just being able to like hypothetically get back into it. And the one that I found to be the most odd is Crazy Taxi is getting a new game as well, being Crazy Taxi World Tour. And this is a very niche game, but it's literally just driving a taxi, and that is the entire point of the game. So it's very straightforward. But yeah, there was a ton of games and stuff that got announced, but those are the ones that I'm like the most excited for. Let me know your thoughts by texting in at 630-637-8989. And if you have any song requests, feel free to send them my way. Coming up next is going to be Somebody New by Joywave.

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The Classics of the Cutting Edge, WONC FM 89. That was new music, Pinch by Drug Church. Now, I was talking about video games for the past, I don't know, what, 45 minutes? And just kind of going over the games that are coming out that I'm most excited for. And to kind of close out the computer

section, just to, you know, because I did Xbox, I did PlayStation, now I'm on computer games. There's a game called Stranger Than Heaven. It's a small, not really small, it's a game where you're in like 1830s, 1890s Japan, and you slowly progress through the game, making this like awesome jazz club thing. And the reason I'm so excited for it is because the cast is like stacked. It has great Japanese actors from television, movies, video games, so on and so forth. But what really kind of excites me is that Snoop Dogg and for some reason Tupac are both included in this game. And do I know what kind of characters they play? No. But do I know they're a part of the game? Yes, because Snoop Dogg and Tupac both have a featured song on the album tracks listed. And I'm kind of excited. I don't know. It's been ages since I've seen or at least had a game that's excited me this much to the point where it's like I'm just waiting for the release date to finally be announced so I can buy it. But yeah, that's what I think is kind of cool. Those are some of the games that I kind of highlighted that I think I'm the most excited for. But overall, let me know your thoughts by texting in at 630-637-8989. Coming up next is going to be Candy Breath by Wednesday.

0: Hey, bro, this apartment is missing something.
1: You thinking what I'm thinking?
0: Yeah, on three.
1: One, two, three. A dog.
0: Yeah, a dog.
1: Were you about to say a slip and slide?
0: No.
1: Let's just go to adopt.
0: Adopt?
1: Yeah, adopt pet shelter. Come on, I'll show you.
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That was Bind by Blanket by Blanket on WONC FM 89. Coming up next is going to be The Crutch by The Tossers.

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WONC commercial free rock. That was new music, One Day by Pincher. Now, a couple of days ago, I got to go see the Backrooms movie, finally. A new horror movie. Thought it would be pretty good. It was A24, I think, was the one that produced it, with like Kane Pixels, the director, I believe. Good movie. Really good movie. I think we are now finally in the age of actual decent horror movies. And for the first time, I think, in my entire life, and I mean entire life, I finally jumped at a horror movie. Like, I don't think I've ever been scared of a horror movie before until watching The Backrooms. And I don't know if it's because it's like so not realistic, but you can kind of feel the energy as soon as you like start the movie. Like, it starts off with a bang. I won't spoil anything, but it starts off quickly and then just gets progressively worse. It was like arguably kind of slow, which is why I think I'm going to give it a 7 out of 10 on, like, movie rating. But overall, I think it did a really good job at storytelling and being a scary movie and actually scaring me. So, honestly, it's a decent movie, and I recommend definitely checking it out if you do have the time to go see a movie. But, yeah, let me know your thoughts by texting it at 630-637-8989. Coming up is going to be Glowing Eyes by 21 Pilots.

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That was Hanging Out to Dry by Florence Road. Now, I've been scrolling on some Twitter, and I just came across a post, but apparently the iPhone and the Samsung / Android gives two different answers to the equation 100 plus 300 times 2. And I don't know how to feel about that, because I actually don't know what the answer would be. I mean, if we were doing PEMDAS, but there's no, like, parentheses, I'm going to go with the idea that it's 700, because that sounds about right, because the 500 doesn't look right. Anyways, just a little fun fact. Let me know your thoughts by texting in at 630-637-8989. Coming up next is going to be Feeling This by Blink-182.

The Classics of the Cutting Edge, WONC FM 89. That was new music, Once for Everyone by Slippers. So I recently just saw that the Chicago Bears are no longer going to be the Chicago Bears and become the Indiana Bears. And as someone who doesn't watch sports, not anymore, that's interesting. That like was news to me. And yeah, no, now like it just doesn't feel right.

0: 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Hey. It's almost like they read my mind.
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0: Hello? 911? 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

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Coming up, it's going to be Wrong by the Airborne Toxic Event.

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